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0: 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And I'm here with Craig Thomas, who co-created the show along with Carter Bays. 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

It's Alice 97.3, and I'm Jane. Dude, it is almost impossible to describe how many things are going on in the Bay Area this weekend. Okay, so obviously, BTS starting three shows tomorrow night in Stamford, Florence and the Machine at Chase Center tonight, Echo and the Bunny Men at the Masonic tonight, Beta Breakers on Sunday, and I just saw that Stars on Ice is at SAP Center on Sunday, too. All the stars, including Alyssa Liu, Sunday in San Jose. What the?

The Dracula remix on Alice 97.3. So I was talking about everything going on in the Bay Area this weekend, starting with BTS doing sold out shows at Stanford tomorrow, Sunday and Tuesday. Yes, the first show is tomorrow, but the merch line started so long ago, and you have to see this line. It is incredible. I have the aerial view of the line on my Instagram, Jaynpics, J-A-Y-N-P-I-C-S.

Before he played Coachella, he said he was changing the spelling of his name to S-O-M-B-E-R. He was putting the E in because he said the E is now for excited. We'll see if he puts the E in for Bottle Rock because he's playing Sunday night at Bottle Rock. It is Somber. I'm Alice.

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Dude, Netflix broke the internet when they announced a K-pop Demon Hunters live global tour, a live experience. And right now, that's basically all that we know. They just said that you can go to their site to sign up for more information when it's available. So, okay, Netflix, shut up and take my email address. We need more.

she's going to be at Bottle Rock, too. We were talking about Bottle Rock earlier, and she'll be there Friday night. That's Natasha Bedingfield on Alice 97.3. I asked her one time, who is the most famous person whose phone number you have? Like, who is the biggest name in your phone?

And she laughed and she said, you know, Jane, Bono once told me never drop names. And it took me a second, but then I got it.

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1: Yay! Lightsabers, funnel cake, and Niall Horan? Honestly, the Bay Area is doing the most right now. So celebrate Star Wars Day with the San Francisco Giants May 24th at Oracle Park. And then make plans for deep-fried everything at the Santa Clara County Fair August 19th through the 23rd. And yes, Niall Horan is officially headed to Chase Center May 25th, 2027.
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Okay, so that's Taylor on Alice 97.3 and on a somewhat random, but not that random side note. First of all, let's just say I'm so relieved that Steve Kerr is coming back to the Warriors. One of the greatest human beings, coaches and human beings. Did not know what a hardcore Swiftie he is as well. In an interview that was just published this week, it was revealed that a couple of years ago, to entertain himself during press conferences, Steve Kerr worked in phrases from Taylor Swift's song All Too Well into his interview answers. I mean, that is the real MVP.

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It's Alice 97.3, and I'm Jane, and I love and appreciate you so much. And whether or not you're doing anything this weekend, or if you're going to Florence and the Machine tonight, or Echo and the Bunnymen tonight, or BTS, one of their three shows, or Stars on Ice in San Jose, or Beta Breaker. I mean, there are so many things going on. Maybe we'll all just stand still. I have no idea. Either way, I love and appreciate you. Thank you so much for listening. I absolutely cannot wait to talk to you again on Monday.

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0: 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I'm super bummed. I gotta go soon. 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
1: 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Sarah and Vinny in the morning. 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
1: Yay! 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
5: What's up, everyone? This Alice Report is brought to you by your last chance at sold-out Bottle Rock tickets. This is coming sooner. Like, it's right around the corner.
3: It's 2 weeks from now.
5: Oh,
3: I know.
5: I can't wait.
3: Not even 2 weeks. It'll be over in 2 weeks.
5: Starring Lord on Friday, Foo Fighters on Saturday, Backstreet Boys on Sunday, and so many more.
3: So many.
5: It's all day for 3 days of music. May 22nd through the 24th in Napa Valley, courtesy of Bottle Rock.
3: Thank you, Bottle Rock.
5: I'm going to go.
3: Well, giving you the tickets for free.
5: I'm going to bring my grommets and the missus, and we're going to spend a day of
3: it. You doing Saturday?
5: I believe so.
3: That's a good day.
5: Well,
3: Foo Fighters.
5: I'm just not conditioned to do stuff on Sunday.
3: And Fridays are tough because we get up at 3.
5: Yeah. Yeah. Fridays are a work day.
3: Now you got to drive home, pick everybody up, and then drive right back past where you were before.
5: Right. I'm not doing that.
6: I am. I'm going on Friday.
5: You are?
6: Oh, yeah. I got to see Lord.
5: I know.
6: Yeah. I've never seen her.
3: That's Lord. The draw.
7: I'm going on Friday as well.
5: Oh,
7: I'm going Friday and Saturday.
5: Oh, ooh.
7: Nice. And maybe, I mean, who knows? I love the Backstreet Boys. Hey, just a quick thing. If you're driving, there was a collision on westbound 92 with injuries west of San Mateo Bridge. So that always means big backup. And there was also same thing happening. Another collision with injuries, I-580 eastbound exiting MacArthur Boulevard. So if you're going that way, expect some delays.
5: Wow, it's chaos out there because the story I was trying to open, which wouldn't open due to our internet.
3: Yes.
5: Not working. Internet's brand new, everyone. It's hard to keep.
3: So it's hard to keep it up and running,
5: East Bay commute impacted after a small fire near a major bypass road. Fire crews put out the blaze, which closed lanes on Kirker Pass Road.
3: Okay.
5: And forced drivers onto Highway 4. But this is, and it's nutting up traffic bad. So we've got three events in the East Bay, all causing traffic problems. If you can wait a minute, you might want to do that. Yikes. Morning clouds, partial clearing. Mid-80s is going to be your high today, and we're going to see cooling after today. But today was expected and predicted to be the hottest day of the last four. So there's that.
3: Okay.
5: Don't forget Bob's Movie Club this week. I'd forgotten all weekend and just watched anything, all the stuff. Not that
3: much.
5: Well,
3: you couldn't really watch that with your kids anyway.
5: That's true.
3: So it's,
5: you're right.
3: Yeah.
5: But I got to somehow cram in There's Something About Mary before this Thursday morning at 6 a.m. for Bob's Movie Club.
3: I might try and do that today. Although I kind of wanted to watch it with John.
5: John,
3: you want to watch a movie?
7: Where's John?
3: Well, John, I'm a golf widow. And then I'm a softball widow after that. Oh, it's all happening today. Luckily, he made me quiche yesterday, so I've got some of that left over to eat for dinner. Because it's not like I can feed myself.
6: Oh, man. It's hard out there.
3: It is hard out there.
6: Up there in Mill Valley.
5: Do you find yourself wanting to like make a phone call to talk to people? Or are you like, I don't need?
3: Oh, God, no.
5: Oh, okay.
3: No.
5: You're not like, Marianne, John's gone again. Can you come by and hang out?
3: No.
5: Oh, all right.
3: But if she wants to, she can. We'll find something to eat and everything.
5: Oh, so you do have a Marianne date?
3: No, I don't. So if she wants to, she could. But please call or text first. Don't just drop in.
5: Because you might be gardening.
3: Nobody likes to drop in. No, I might be watching There's Something About Mary.
5: Oh.
3: I don't know.
5: No, the drop in has become like.
3: It's, you know, don't do that. Are you really knocking at my door? I got to stop everything I'm doing. I don't have any food for company.
5: That is one of those things that I didn't have people knocking on my door. And now that I have a couple young kids, the neighbor children come by and the phone, the doorbell or the knock. And I think, it's Landon or, it's Mirko or whatever. Like,
3: it's a young person.
5: It's one of
3: looking
5: the kids
3: for the other
5: the
3: young people
5: looking to hang with my kids.
3: Can I
5: look
3: them out and play?
5: Yeah, exactly right. If you're Gen X or an older millennial, you were there for the 90s.
3: Yeah.
5: And the 90s, in my opinion, while I loved the 80s, I felt somewhat ashamed because I was going through that growth, try things out, put on this uniform.
3: Right.
5: We started a band that never, ever played anywhere.
3: But you dressed like Flock of Seagulls going to school every day, so that
5: and
3: was
5: what
3: big.
5: That sort of

0: I grew up listening to punk rock, and that was sort of the anti-social movement kind of thing. And then it turns out this dance craze, this new romantic music with the Duran Duran.
1: Whole new wave thing.
0: And you put on some makeup, and all your friends start calling you the F word, and you're like, whoa, this is more punk rock than anything I've ever done. Wow.
1: I am owning this.
0: I'm into it. This. But anyway, the point is the 80s there was Hairspray.
1: Yeah.
0: There was leopard tights.
1: Yeah.
0: There was some, you know, all kinds of different experimentation. The 90s, though, I was coming into my, like, I'd done it all and I was in my 20s.
1: In your early 20s, yeah.
0: And I was there for most of it.
1: Yeah.
0: And then I look at the list like this and I go, no, I wasn't. I was there for grunge music.
1: I was just going to say, the only thing I really remember from the 90s is I always would have a plaid shirt on.
2: I had long hair, a flannel. And a rock t-shirt underneath. That was my uniform for years.
1: I'd like, even wear
2: every
1: the
2: day.
1: same flannel. Just for days and days and days. Till finally John would be like, I think I'm going to wash that at some point.
0: Might smell like smoke.
1: Yeah. Oh, you think?
2: I know mine did. I had a classmate once tell me, like, would you just bathe in weed?
1: Oh. Well, mine smelled like cigarettes.
0: Anyway, back to the 90s. These, they say, are the best fads of the 90s.
1: Okay.
0: I feel like, I missed a lot of it. I don't know. I don't know what you're talking about. So they put the Macarena at number one as the best fad of the 90s.
1: That's the best fad? These are ranked by best fads or just the biggest?
3: I can already tell this was written by a millennial.
0: Might be.
3: You know, because, like someone who's like 40.
1: Because they were like a kid and knew the Macarena?
3: Yeah, I remember the Macarena.
1: Well, yeah, the Macarena. You couldn't go to a gathering where there was dancing and not have the Macarena go. And everyone knew all the moves to it. And
3: I was like 5 and I went to a sleepover and we watched the Spice Girls movie. Or no, we watched the Charlie's Angels movie and we did the Macarena all night.
1: The Charlie's Angels movie with Drew Barrymore and Lucy Liu?
3: I think so.
1: Huh.
0: The Macarena. Okay.
1: Like
0: back to the music thing.
1: Macarena?
0: I grew up in this, like with flannels. In 5th grade, I was wearing flannels. So when grunge came around, I was like, wow.
1: I have set the trend.
0: I am back, baby. Right. It's like cheap shirts. You don't care if you lose them.
1: Right. Like a jacket, but not really.
0: Right. Well, in California, enough.
1: Layers.
0: Right. Number one was the Macarena, the best fad of the 90s. At number two was Pogs.
1: I don't even know what a Pog is.
0: Pog is a kid thing.
1: What is it?
0: I don't know.
1: You know what? Let's see if our millennial knows.
0: Did you have Pogs, Bob?
3: No.
1: What's a Pog?
3: I'm not sure what that is.
0: Someone look it up because I don't know either.
1: She was a baby. She was born
2: in
1: 95.
2: They were little like milk caps type of thing. Here, I'll show you.
1: Milk cap?
0: I did not.
3: Collectible partake. Game involving small cardboard discs. And heavier slammers used to flip them.
1: Oh.
0: No idea.
3: I'm very confused by that description.
1: Oh, yeah, they're like a chip thing.
2: It was a little kid thing.
1: I definitely did not play with Pogs.
2: Not for us.
0: I wonder if the Pogs ever amounted to anything. Like, are they worth money now? Or, like, if you have a mint Pog.
1: Click on that Etsy, 100 Pogs. It's one. Yeah, well, look, they're all on...
0: On Etsy.
1: There's some eBay ones up there too.
0: Okay.
1: Like how much for 100 of them?
3: For 100 caps. This is 50 mixed metal pogs for $55.
1: Oh my.
3: Etsy 100 plus for $30.
1: There's 50 for $14.99. Yeah, and they even say 90s retro vintage. How funny that things in from the 90s are retro vintage.
0: Wow.
1: It is a long time ago. I know. All right. What else?
0: For a little while when I was young, I could say, well, not young, but, you know, I'd go, oh, 20 years ago. And now it's not 20 years ago. It's more like 40 years ago.
1: I know. It's crazy. Like when you go 20 years ago, it was 2006. Like I already had a bunch of kids. And...
0: Right. I just really can't believe it's gone this fast.
1: Mm.
0: Grunge music and style comes in at number 3 on the best fads of the 90s.
1: All right. That works.
0: That's where I was.
1: Yep, me too.
0: I worked in radio. I was going to concerts all the time. And it's one of those things. I got a text from a friend just this weekend I think it was Friday, might have been Saturday. I'm not sure, and I don't have time to look. But he's like, I'm at a show. It's great, and it's down the street from you. Come meet me.
1: Oh.
0: This was at like 9 o'clock at night. I looked at
1: it. Oh, my
0: it
1: God,
0: and
1: he's
0: I went,
1: hilarious.
0: I go, I put the phone down and went, I'm not.
1: Absolutely
0: I'm
1: not.
0: I'm in my house. Like, right.
1: But what show is it, though?
0: Oh, I'm going to look it up because it was a band that I went, I would see them if I had planned for it.
1: Yeah.
0: But the old, Toad the Wet Sprocket in Felton right
2: I
0: now.
2: I loved them.
1: They had a couple songs that were good. They were a pretty alternative rock staple, though.
0: Yeah. No, I would go see them, but I.
1: We spotted the ocean.
0: Are you kidding me?
1: The head of the trail.
0: We played that, right?
1: I think so. I don't know if we played it at Alice.
0: It was Friday night at 9:19.
1: Oh, my God. Dude, I can't even believe you didn't see that till Saturday morning. Oh, there it is.
0: Got a great voice. Like kind of his own sort of.
1: Yeah. You know this one?
3: Bobby?
1: No?
3: Can't say that I do. I like it, though.
1: It's pretty. It was a good song.
0: The Super Soaker is next on the list of the best fads of the 90s.
1: The Super Soaker.
3: Oh, yeah.
0: Yeah, this just wasn't for me. This isn't for us. This is
1: for
0: younger
1: people.
0: Those
1: are like kid toys. Yeah.
0: I'm going to assume it's pronounced Jenco, J-N-C-O, jeans.
1: Jenco jeans?
0: I'm a Levi's guy. I don't know what you're talking about.
1: You know about them? This is all going to be kind of before your time. You're just
3: a
1: baby.
3: Yeah, this is literally in between us.
0: Mm-hmm. Are they the... So they're... And listen, if you like decorative...
1: Oh,
0: denim.
1: These are Jenco.
0: Oh, yeah. It's decorative denim.
3: Oh, I'd wear those.
1: Actually, I'm looking at them right now going, I need to get me
3: those
1: a pair
3: are
1: of those.
3: Amazing. Should we get matching ones? They have these, it has this gorgeous red flame almost.
1: Yeah, sort of stripy thing. Let's get them and wear them at the same time.
3: Yay!
1: All right, great. Send me the link for that.
0: I am not for decorative jeans, but I realize that
2: pricey.
0: People. Oh,
1: how
0: are
1: much
0: they?
1: Are they? Oh, they're $280. We're not getting those.
0: You can do it.
1: We can't do it. That's irresponsible.
0: Susan will totally buy those for you.
1: But send me that link anyway.
0: I know. She goes, yeah, he will.
1: Oh, boy.
0: Anyway, on the list of the best fads of the 90s, Jenco jeans, which we're looking at a pair that cost almost $300.
1: And again, it's J-I-N-C-O?
0: No, it's J-N-C-O.
1: J-N-C-O. Okay, got it. I can't tell because their logo is just scribbled.
0: Yeah, well, there you go. Mm-hmm. Never had a pair, and I was there in the 90s. Nintendo Game Boy starter jackets.
1: Oh, Game Boy. I fully had the little Game Boy. I used to play Tetris,
2: just Tetris.
1: All the time on that. What's the next one?
0: Starter jackets, which are sports-related, I believe.
1: Starter jackets?
0: So, like, you put on a jacket that's kind of like a baseball-type theme with it's got a low collar.
1: Oh.
0: It may or may not be satin.
1: Oh,
0: those are different than I was even thinking.
1: Those,
0: But they are sports related.
1: Some of them just have like the quarter zip too, like or half zip, whatever that's called.
0: I was thinking of.
1: Yeah, those look like.
2: I had this one.
0: I was thinking of that.
1: You're talking about like just a sports jacket, like a Dodgers baseball jacket. I see it.
0: Anyway,
1: that's
0: starter jackets on the list.
1: Okay.
0: That missed me as well. Slap bracelets.
1: Oh,
0: these
1: yeah,
0: are all the best fads of the 90s. Everyone
1: bracelet. And it really was like a fidget spinner for me. Like I would just, somebody, handed those out, a tchotchke at a show or something. I just would constantly slap it.
0: You know what? I actually did have fun. It was, girls can get me to do stuff. Go figure.
1: I've noticed.
0: But I went swing dancing in the 90s with this girl I was dating and we had a blast.
1: Mm.
0: Like I
1: good exercise. You learn the moves.
0: It was fun, and I could still drink at that time, so there was some partying involved as well. It was cool.
2: I did. I loved swing dancing.
0: Oh, you do?
2: Yeah, yeah. We went out a lot and did that.
0: Who's we? You and the old missus?
2: No.
0: Back in the day.
2: I was dating, and like it was definitely a thing. You know, what was the movie Swingers had come out or no?
1: Swingers wasn't about swinging. It was about swing dancers?
0: I thought Swingers was about, like, creepy dudes going partying in Vegas or something. But I didn't watch Swingers.
2: Yeah, but the music was all, like,
1: I don't know. I don't think I saw
2: Big Bad Voodoo Daddy.
0: The Mighty Mighty. They say third wave ska groups like Mighty Mighty Boss Tones, Real Big Fish, No Doubt, and Less Than Jake all had a huge time in the 90s, despite grunge being the main big one that right. we all remember. Beanie Babies and Rollerblades also make the list.
1: Oh, yeah, Rollerblades. Just give me a pair of Rollerblades.
0: 90s. And then they say on TV shows, they say Saved by the Bell, Beverly Hills 90210, My So-Called Life.
1: Oh, yeah.
0: Never saw it.
1: I think that's Claire Danes and Jared Leto.
2: Yeah, Jared Leto is Jordan Kappas something or other. I forgot his name.
3: And Catalano.
2: Yes.
0: Buffy the Vampire Slayer also that was on great. The list.
1: 90210 and Buffy the Vampire Slayer, I was big into those.
0: 90s trends. Our text number is 800-400-3697, and Maddie's on the show. There's a few things you guys wrote.
2: Hey, thanks for playing a little bit of Toad. That's my morning alarm song.
1: Oh,
2: Sacramento
1: funny.
2: Sean listening on the app.
1: Oh,
0: well, funny. I should have left the house and gone. I mean,
1: I loved some of that 90s alternative stuff. I really
0: Me too.
1: Used to just love it. And it's not like particularly rocking or anything, but it's just like a good song. It would get stuck in your head. And
0: no, there was a really creative, fun time for music. In my opinion, I know I realize there are people out there saying, are you kidding? Right now, it's never been better. With Taylor Swift peaking and all of the great
1: pop stars
0: of the day.
1: There's always someone at the top of the heap.
0: Right, Bob?
3: Exactly, Vincenzo.
0: Right. Lord.
1: Mm. Remember that song? It went like, here and
2: here and now.
0: I do not remember that. What are you talking about?
1: I think you'll recognize it. She would be like, you never something.
2: And they ended up, she did on Parks and Rec.
1: It's the chick from this band. It's just like a
3: mid-90s.
1: Just find it. Don't talk. Find.
3: Focus.
1: Focus. Here and now.
2: Letters to Cleo.
1: Letters to Cleo. Pull it up. I want
0: to
1: hear that. Yeah.
0: I don't know.
1: They
0: that
1: were
0: at
1: a total
0: all.
1: One-hit wonder, but they were that was an alt hit. It was good.
3: I really want to know if I know it.
0: Hold yeah, on. I don't know it.
2: It's coming.
1: I bet you recognize
0: it's,
1: it. We just did a
0: from
1: bad job.
0: 1993.
1: Yeah, we played that at the Point in St. Louis, 105.7 The Point.
0: And, oh, they're from Boston.
1: Oh, I didn't even know that. All right, go in 40 seconds.

0: a good song.
1: But that was like, that almost sounds like a Toad the Wet Sprocket song. You know what I mean? It had that like big round chords and just like a, and warm.
2: The fashion's right out of the 90s for sure. Yeah.
3: You know who would love this?
1: Who?
3: Olivia Rodrigo.
1: Oh, yeah, yeah, yeah. She'd probably like interpolate it.
3: Mm-hmm.
1: Interpolate
3: yeah.
1: it.
3: Yeah. Yeah, she would.
1: That'd be a good one for her.
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3: Are you kidding me?
2: Spoiler alert.
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0: 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Hey, Cole in San Rafael.
1: Hey, Cole.
0: Hey, Cole.
1: Hi, friend.
0: He's great. 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
1: Mm-hmm.
0: 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Let's start with on television tonight. I'm going to mention this. I'll just give it a mention. There, Diane Sawyer is doing a one-hour special on the mystery of Richard Simmons. So Richard Simmons was, when we were kids, he was like a heavy dude who was doing dancing to the oldies, losing weight with the oldies, exercising to the oldies.
1: He became a health guru of sorts, but he was also, more importantly, a personality.
0: Yeah, he would go on TV talk shows and he would, you know, just his energy was boundless and he would just be this sort of funny guest to have on. And
1: I think he found...
0: Sweating to the oldies.
1: Yeah, and he found an audience, and look, it's actually, I know he was like wildly picked on some might say abused, but I do think there was an audience out there, and my mom is among that type where she wasn't someone who worked out her whole life. As she's aging, I have tried to talk to her about staying in shape, staying, you know, you've got to stretch
0: and
1: you've got to work on
0: training,
1: the balance
0: right.
1: of stuff you got to do in order to stay healthy. And if you
0: enjoy
1: your
0: last years,
1: if you want to stay independent, then you need to take care of your health, right?
0: Yes.
1: And that's a guy who was hitting that audience, the one that says, I'm not going to a gym. I've never worked out. I can't walk in there and have everyone looking at me. Like, right. She's just, that's the way she sees it. And he was bringing that exercise into a lot of women's homes through
0: videotape.
1: VHS,
0: yeah.
1: Right. So he really did do a good service. And I don't know how many millions he made off of that. But I think he did
0: something.
1: Can you see
0: what he was worth at the time of his death? Because
1: he's dead.
0: Oh, yes.
1: Oh,
0: he died, I don't know, a year ago.
1: Okay.
0: But there was a lot of controversy surrounding his final years. Like, was his housekeeper taking advantage of him?
1: Right.
0: Was he being abused?
1: Mm-hmm.
0: Where is he? No one has seen him. There are whole podcasts that are dedicated to what is the latest and what do we know about Richard Simmons?
2: He was worth $20 million.
0: When he died.
2: So Richard Simmons, towards the end, he had like a gym where people would come and dance. I know, like, he recruited like anybody, because I was driving in Los Angeles once. I had a convertible and I had blue hair at the time. And he pulled up next to me and I look over and he looks over at me. And he's like, oh, I love your hair. And I'm like, Richard Simmons. He's like, yeah. And then we started chatting and he's like, listen, here's where my thing is. Come bring your wife and come work out with us. And he had this group of people who were really like, thought that he was like their friend because, you know,
0: he was friendly.
2: He was very friendly and everything. And he decided at one point, I'm done. I'm done with it. And so all of these people started Missing Richard Simmons is a podcast that came out and it was hugely popular. And it turned out to be kind of a nothing burger because it was really, he finally came out and said, hey, I just wanted to stop.
0: Yeah, I retired.
2: I retired. I don't, you know.
0: Remember Pauly Shore was trying to do a biopic about him and he wound up coming out and saying, that guy can't, no way, man. I'm not giving the rights to my life story.
2: I don't blame him. He's a jerk.
0: Pauly Shore?
2: Oh, yeah. Remember I got in a fight with him with Eddie Izzard?
0: I kind of remember that. I enjoyed him.
1: But I enjoyed him, too.
0: Been on a couple times.
1: Actually, he was really forthcoming when we had him on The Secret Show.
0: Yeah, he was great.
1: Mm-hmm. Mm.
2: But that was the whole controversy with Richard Simmons. But then there was the housekeeper, and they said that, you know, that was his, you know, person. She was there all the time. And I guess his brother thought he was the one that really pushed the conspiracy that she was doing something.
0: Well, the brother probably, you know, he wants the money.
2: Yeah,
1: well,
2: exactly.
1: Try to remember, too, that because of the way he was portrayed in the media at that time, kind of picked upon, teased and made fun of, there was a sympathy towards him among other people. And I'm sure Richard felt like, I'm worth $20 million. Like, you don't need to feel sorry for me. I'm
0: a businessman. Everything
1: off.
0: That came my way is because I was by design.
1: I took those hits because I turned them right into money and that on TV, whether it was Letterman or whoever was busting his eggs. I do think there's probably a lot of sympathy for a guy who did. He was probably like, get out of here.
0: So Diane Sawyer tonight has a one-hour special on ABC. It's at looks.

0: think it's at 9 p.m. It's called The Mystery of Richard Simmons. Bear Grylls is Running Wild is the new show. It's not Running Wild with Bear Grylls anymore. It's at 9 o'clock on Fox. And Uma Thurman is going to be out in the wilds with him, running wild.
1: Why would she do that?
0: Aunt Vinny, listen to this. The Punisher is a, it's like a Marvel's.
1: Yes.
0: He's like a Marvel character, and they did two seasons. John Bernthal played him. Played Frank Castle.
1: I saw the whole first season.
0: Yeah. Oh, you didn't go back for the second season?
1: No.
0: I think I did. Can't really remember, though. Definitely watch the first one, based on your recommendation. And I like that actor, too. Like, he's, he actually plays Mikey in The Bear. And
1: you know, he's really good. He was in
0: Shane in The Walking Dead.
1: Yes.
0: Yeah. Anyway, today on Disney Plus, The Punisher, One Last Kill. John Bernthal returns as Frank Castle, trying to live a quiet life without being the Punisher when a criminal empire hits his neighborhood and pulls him back into the fight.
1: All right.
0: It's about an hour long. They're saying it's more of like a short movie than it's not a series. It's just like a standalone thing. So if you
1: were
0: like, I'd like some more The Punisher, well, you can have it. It's tonight. It's a Marvel television special presentation. One-off standalone. Okay, so there's that. BuzzFeed. I want to say we heard a couple weeks ago, we were talking about BuzzFeed was like in some real financial trouble. Like, weren't able to figure out how to make some money.
1: Mm-hmm.
0: And don't worry, Byron Allen to the rescue. Byron Allen is buying BuzzFeed. He's going to become the CEO.
1: Good for him.
0: It's not that expensive. I really thought, because I have heard that that Byron Allen somehow has just like quietly become a billionaire, especially with him buying the two time slots that Colbert and whoever was on after Colbert are vacating. He's going to do like a comedy show, and he's just going to own that time period. He's paying CBS to give him that time slot.
1: He must already have a network of advertisers that want to be with him, and so if he's got that locked up, great. Good for him.
0: Yeah. So he's now buying, but which I'm actually like, good. I didn't want BuzzFeed to go away. I actually really like BuzzFeed.
1: They have a lot of chafe, but then they also have those home runs where you go, oh my God.
0: So good. I know.
1: Show right
0: perfect.
1: Now.
0: Like the list of just the funniest things. The site founder, Jonah Peretti, is going to just become the president of BuzzFeed. Oh, sorry. He's going to become president of BuzzFeed AI, which I'm not sure what the distinction is. But anyway, Byron Allen. And when I say he's buying it, he's not buying it. He's investing $120 million in the 20-year-old digital media company and will become the CEO. So he will be a majority stakeholder. He's acquiring a majority stake. It looks like he paid $3 a share, which I think is over what it trades for a total purchase price of $120 million.
1: Well,
0: he'll own, at Allen Family Digital, that's Byron Allen's company, will own approximately 52% of the company's outstanding shares.
2: You know what else he owns?
0: What?
2: The Weather Channel.
0: What?
2: He owns the Weather Channel and a bunch of television stations. But, yeah, he bought the Weather Channel for $300 million.
1: I'm happy for the, like, he's buying, these are big checks to write.
0: Known things.
1: Big checks.
0: Right. This is,
2: They say his media company is worth $4.5 billion. His net worth is $1 billion.
0: They say here, this is the vision for what's coming for BuzzFeed. Our vision is to build on the iconic foundation of BuzzFeed and HuffPost, which I guess is that part of under that umbrella. So he's buying that too. By expanding into free streaming video, audio, and user generated content. As of this moment, with the power of AI, BuzzFeed is officially chasing YouTube to become another premier free video streaming service. Okay. Anyway, I did not know about the weather. I mean, the Weather Channel. Jeez, Louise. Whenever there's going to be a weather event, you just put that on, leave it on. You're right. He's probably armed with just basically an army of sponsors that are like, yeah, we'll just funnel you money. You play our ads. Congratulations, Byron Allen. That's a guy that Vinny and I know from our childhood. He was like the 18-year-old correspondent on Real People. which was just a 70s TV show.
1: I would never, I mean, when you're a kid, you don't know how old people are and don't really think about it. But I would never have guessed he was a teenage TV star.
0: I know. He seemed like
1: the same age as all of them.
0: Right. But he, yeah, maybe the youngest of the group, maybe, if we had like sat there and thought about it. I never really thought about it.
1: Not once.
2: Well, they had Billingsley. Remember the kid from A Christmas Story? He was on Real People, too.
0: I don't remember.
1: I don't remember that guy. Yeah. I remember not Kathy Lee Gifford, but...
2: Kathy Lee Crosby.
1: Yes.
0: I thought she was on That's Incredible.
1: Oh.
2: I think so.
1: Maybe.
2: Yeah.
0: By the way, they basically are the same show.
1: Yeah.
0: Stephen Colbert, his last late show on CBS is May 21st. Letterman is... who launched the program in 1993 before handing the reins to Colbert in 2015. He'll be a guest on Thursday, May 14th. Last night's episode was a reunion of the Strike Force 5 when the active late-night hosts all teamed for a podcast to benefit striking writers in 2023. It's Jimmy Fallon, Jimmy Kimmel, Seth Meyers, John Oliver, and, of course, the host of the show, Stephen Colbert. So that happened last night. Were you able to find me some good clips from this?
2: Yeah, here's a couple of the jokes that they did. They did some fun games.
0: It is funny to see them together.
2: It's worth watching.
0: I'm totally watching that.
2: It really was. It was very funny.
3: So it's Stephen and the Jimmys and...
0: Stephen the Jimmys, John Oliver, who used to be a correspondent on The Daily Show and then got his own show last week tonight with John Oliver. And then Seth Meyers, who does late... I'm not sure what his thing is called. Late Night with Seth Meyers. He's my favorite of all of them. I love him.
2: Here we go.
4: Now, the five of us being here right now, obviously it's dangerous because we represent so much of Late Night. Jon Stewart is designated survivor tonight.
0: Oh, my God. Funny.
4: Someone has to survive for the president to be mad at.
5: Yeah.
4: Colbert
0: actually started on The Daily Show.
2: Yes, he did.
0: He was so good on
1: that. And then he did The Colbert Report, right?
0: Which was so... He's just so... I'm going to miss Stephen Colbert.
1: Well, he's not going to die.
0: He'll do something, I'm sure.
3: Yeah. Netflix.
0: Oh, maybe he could co-host The Daily Show with Jon Stewart. I would love that.
2: There you go.
0: Be fantastic. Yeah.
4: Did you guys, when you were younger, especially when you're starting on a comedy, did it ever occur to you that... you'd be doing a job that the president of the United States would have strong feelings about?
6: No.
7: You know what's even weirder? We're doing a job that his wife has strong feelings about.
6: Yeah. Most of us have avoided that part.
7: Yeah, that's true.
5: That's why you're in the end of the job.
7: It's amazing.
6: Now,
7: it's an amazing thing to get in a group text, just a text from Jimmy saying, oh boy, and then a picture of Melania mad at him. You know?
6: Yeah. Yeah. What we all get very excited. Yeah.
5: And then I send a text to you guys and I said, hey, don't be mad at me, but I liked it. I think she's got a point.
0: Anyway, I love that they all like each other.
3: I love that they included Jimmy Fallon because he really doesn't get into that. He's everybody's yes man.
0: It's funny.
3: So that joke was
0: that's
3: funny.
0: What's really funny about that joke is, of course, he liked it. He just wants to be liked. He's Jimmy Fallon.
3: I was cracking up when Maddie was going through those clips. I need to watch that full episode.
0: Oh, yeah, I'm totally watching that today. Stephen Colbert's Late Show send off. I guess it's been ongoing. I mean, we found out a while ago that the show was canceled due to financial difficulties. All the other shows are fine. Don't worry. But the Late Show's done. I think is it next Thursday? Is that when the 21st is? I think it is. So David Letterman will also be on later this week, but this was just a fun thing that the five of them did last night, which is great. Oh, and Jimmy Kimmel is saying that he is going to do a rerun on the 21st for Colbert's final show. He's like, I don't want to run anything against that. So that's very nice.
2: Got a reminder from the 510. Don't forget, Stephen Colbert is writing the next Lord of the Rings movie.
0: Oh, yeah,
2: director.
0: That's right. Oh, my God.
2: He's going to be working
0: totally
2: on that.
0: I totally forgot about that. That's a dream come true for him. He's such a nerdy geek.
2: And I just want to say this name on the radio because her name probably hasn't been on the radio in years. Sarah Purcell was the female host on Real People.
0: Sarah Purcell, right. I totally remember Sarah Purcell. Kathy Lee Crosby.
1: Can you see her face?
0: Yes. Yeah,
1: I cannot see that person's face.
0: You know, I bet if we look at

0: because she seemed like an old woman to us.
1: Yep.
0: You know, she's an older lady. But meanwhile, she was like probably 29.
1: Okay. I do remember it. The co-host of The Better Sex, Real People, America, and ABC's Home.
0: Oh. Mm. Oh. Starting Friday, May 22nd, so Friday of next week, the first day with no Stephen Colbert, Comics Unleashed with Byron Allen will fill Colbert's time slot. So, see how that does. Just a couple of quick notes here. There was a contestant on The Price is Right who won the largest single game prize in history. There was the previous...
1: Yesterday?
0: No, this was 2 days ago.
1: Oh.
0: Sorry, on Friday's Mother's Day themed episode.
1: Okay.
0: The Price is Right has been on our screens for... Every kid who ever called in sick to school in the 70s knows all about The Price is Right. It was just this terrible show.
2: It's an amazing show.
0: Is it? Is it an amazing show?
1: I love the way you worded that. I know you're just... getting through it, but every kid that called in sick, there was an entire argument with your mom long before you got to any point where you were actually getting to stay home.
0: Right. And you didn't let, I don't even think you let the school know.
1: I'm getting the thermometer. You're lying.
0: I'm holding the thermometer against the light bulb. You have 125 degree temperature.
1: The whole thing has to happen before you get to be sick. But yes, you're right.
0: The Price is Right. So it's been on our screens it's over 50 years old. The Price is Right is the one that was Bob Barker, right? And then now it's Drew Carey, or some of Drew Carey. On Friday's Mother's Day themed episode, a contestant won the largest amount for a single game. The previous record, which was set in 2016, was $210,000. What did a retired veteran named Vanessa win in cash and prizes?
1: $250K.
3: $300.
2: $217.
0: It was $240. So that's a point for Vinny.
1: All right.
0: It's hard to believe that 10 years later, you only made $30,000 more than that. I mean, come on, inflation much? That's a point for you. She won $240,000 in cash and prizes. It's $227,000 in cash. From something called, which I don't know what the names of any of these games anymore, the Lion's Share game. And then she got a luxury trip to Morocco, which is valued at like around $13,000. And it comes out to just over $240,000. I wouldn't mind a luxury trip to Morocco.
2: Mm.
0: That sounds nice.
2: Man, I wish I could still watch The Price is Right. They need to up their clip game and get into my algorithm. I loved staying home. You'd get The Price is Right, Maury.
0: Oh, God.
2: Jerry Springer.
0: Oh, no.
3: We didn't get that. We had a very slim window of game shows and then soap operas.
0: Yeah, game shows to soap operas.
1: I have this vague memory of like,
0: and
1: you're a kid, too. So they're watching this show and they're like, is a can of corn 69 cents above or below?
0: Oh, I loved that game. Higher, lower.
1: And then there you are. You're like, how much is a can of corn? I have no idea. I've never bought a can of corn. What do I? Less. Yeah, but you're a kid. You have nothing to base that on.
0: Right.
2: I heard a funny joke one time that we should have celebrities go on The Price is Right. Because they would have no clue how much anything costs.
1: There's another exactly.
0: I buy the thing I want.
1: Kids.
0: Right.
2: Be a good SNL bit.
0: That would be a good SNL bit. You should let them know. That's a good one.
2: Well, they're listening. Where do you think they get most of their good ideas?
0: That's true. That is for sure. Right. God, me and all my ideas.
1: This fox fur wrap, $2,000 above or below?
0: Yeah, they would give away fur coats, which they never do that now.
1: Well, no, of course not.
0: Yeah.
1: Especially because he became an advocate for animals.
0: Yeah.
1: But they did. You're right.
0: Do you remember the early days of the Wheel of Fortune? Where they'd have like a showcase on the side. You'd win however much money and you'd have to spend it on, there'd be like a dog statue.
3: The ceramic dog everyone got because it was like $75.
0: So you could fit it in. You had to spend all your money.
3: It was the last thing. You're like, I got $100 left. Well, I'll take the ceramic dog. It was a greyhound. It was white. I'll never forget the ceramic dog.
0: Right.
3: Yeah.
0: There's always something. It was like this living room set, this the washer dryer over here. Once in a while, they have enough for a car.
1: And it's probably still sitting in a corner in somebody's house, dusty as hell, because it keeps getting handed down. Well, I won that on
0: Wheel of Fortune.
3: I'm sure you could sell that on eBay now. People would buy it.
0: Oh, see if there's any on eBay.
3: Okay.

0: actual old-timey prizes.
1: When my brother won Price is Right, he had to, there was...
0: He won it?
1: Yeah, so my brother...
0: Did he win the Showcase Showdown?
1: He won everything. He won a car. He won everything.
0: Oh, my God. What did he owe in taxes?
2: Why are you here? Shouldn't you guys be on your family compound?
0: Yeah.
1: this is my brother that passed. He got a car. He got an outdoor kitchen set. He got a whole kinds of junk that, you know, he didn't end up wanting. And what happened with the car is they actually just give you a voucher to go to the car dealership. So you can really buy whatever car you want. And he ended up getting like a Volkswagen Cabriolet for his wife. That's what he ended up getting.
3: Oh.
1: But yeah, you did have to pay the taxes on stuff. So I think he sold some of the stuff to pay the taxes.
0: Mm.
1: Yeah. But he got a lot of stuff. He won, won the whole thing. So
0: that's great. You don't remember exactly what his whole Showcase Showdown was worth?
1: I would assume it was like around $65,000 or something like that. You know,
0: that's a lot.
1: Yeah.
0: Oh, well.
1: But you win some stuff you never use, like a year supply of Rice-A-Roni and things
0: Yeah, that's true. Yeah, that was good. That was good product placement on Rice-A-Roni's product. That's how I know about Rice-A-Roni is daytime talk shows or game shows. The San Francisco treat. When's the last time anybody here had Rice-A-Roni?
4: I don't think I've ever had it.
3: Oh, I've had it many times.
0: Have you?
3: Yeah, I like a lot of different rices. I like the wild, like I'll eat rice. I like rice.
0: Is Rice-A-Roni like a, it's pasta mixed in with rice?
3: I think so, but there's long grain wild rice, those boxes. I'll like make a box of that, and then I don't even want the chicken that it's supposed to go with. I'll just eat that.
4: The Uncle Ben's, the microwave bags. Oh, man.
3: There's new bagged rice. Like from the, I get it at New Leaf or at Whole Foods. It's like a 3 minutes to heat up Mexican street corn rice or Spanish rice.
0: Mm. So it's all flavored up.
3: It's all ready, and you make it in 3 minutes in the microwave, and it sits next to your bean and cheese burrito, and it's quite a tasty meal.
0: A little side dish.
3: It's a nice little, I just go with the burrito, but if I have a minute.
0: Yeah. I've got time. 3 minutes.
3: Spice it up with a little rice.
0: Nice. What's coming up in the news?
3: Speaking of food, founded in 1958, this restaurant was on the brink recently, but it's making a comeback.
0: Oh, that's good.
3: And I'll
0: news.
3: Tell you more after these.
5: 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Wake up.
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4: 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Sarah and Vinny, Alice's morning show. What were we saying?
5: That I am now on a sugar-free lozenge, which I'm bummed about it because I love those ones that are like jet fuel. 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
5: They're like so benign. They're Ricola and sugar free.
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4: yep.
5: It doesn't matter. Good morning, everyone.
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5: 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Overcast here in the city. You'll see clouds, but sun later. High in the upper 70s, depending on where you're at. And it looks sunny. Good. Like the week ahead looks pretty sunny.
4: That's good news.
5: Pretty good.
4: I like a nice sunny day.
5: If you're an L.A. hater, and I know a lot of Bay
4: Sports
5: Area people are right.
4: Yeah.
5: The Giants won in L.A. yesterday 9-3.
4: Oh, that's
5: and
4: great.
5: OKC swept the Lakers. Have a good vacation, LeBron.
4: Oh, boy.
5: Bye. There's that.
4: So are we at the finals now?
5: No.
4: Oh, boy.
5: So the Knicks are in an OKC.

0: is in, and the other two.
1: Oh, we're down to four.
0: Yeah, the other two are still to be decided. Two series, I should say.
1: Mm.
0: A steakhouse that once dominated the United States is trying to come back from the brink.
1: Oh.
0: Do you know who I'm talking about?
2: Outback?
0: Sizzler. Nope. It is Sizzler.
2: Oh, I've never even heard of that.
0: There was a time in America when a big night out was hitting up a Sizzler. Mm. We had one near my house. We never went to it because, you know, my mom cooked.
1: Mm-hmm.
0: So we, you know, ate at home.
1: I've been to Sizzler once and we took our kids there. Like,
0: what is the a thing for it, though, wasn't there? Like you know how a Brazilian meat house, you turn to your light green or whatever, yeah, and then they just bring you more meat.
3: You had I've been to one, you know, a few years ago. There was one in San Leandro and we'd go to it. They have a little tag that goes on there and they you know, they bring you your food out. But then you've got the food, the buffet. The salad bar, which was like...
1: And like a potato bar.
3: It had a taco bar. It had, you know, the soft serve ice cream. You can eat as much as you want.
0: Oh!
3: Yeah.
0: Okay. Well...
1: Maybe that's the problem. People are eating as much as they wanted.
0: Founded in 1958, Sizzler once had more than 700 locations across the country.
1: Wow.
0: It's now down to 74.
1: Oh.
0: Which is a...
1: It's quite a difference.
0: Yeah. The road from 770 plus to 74 has not been pretty with two bankruptcies and more.
1: Oh, boy.
0: But they've somehow survived, and now they have a plan for a comeback. So that was kind of going to be my question. So do you, a night out, would you do a Sizzler again, Maddie?
3: Yes.
0: You would. They're going to try and they're remodeling locations. That is one of the things, you know, I remember Target was a place that people didn't go. And they were on the brink, and someone came in. I don't know who this someone is, but someone came in, and they remodeled it, and they got stuff that people actually want, and they came back from the dead.
1: They were like Target was like a JCPenney or a Kmart or something, and now John is always going, he's like, I'm going to stop at Target and pick up blah, blah, blah, you know, and they actually started to have, it became like a true department store, and now a grocery store.
0: Exactly. So updating
1: Sizzler up their image
0: is the move. If you've ever walked into a restaurant and gone, and now look, before I say this, I want to say, prime rib place? House of Prime Rib. That you walk in there and you go, well, they haven't updated this place, you know, decorative wise since the 60s.
1: Right.
0: But that place.
1: That's almost part of the charm,
0: yeah,
1: though, is that this place has been doing this for a long time.
0: But other places you walk in and go, oh, God. I don't think so. Let's go somewhere else.
1: It doesn't even feel like it's getting scrubbed down on the regular. Like that, I for sure.
0: You've had that feeling.
1: Yes.
0: Maybe on some drives to Tahoe or whatever, you stop off thinking, we're starving.
1: We went to, this past summer, we had some time to kill before we got on the ferry to go to Martha's Vineyard.
0: Oh.
1: And so we're there with like my kid and his best friend and one of my kids. And I'm like, oh my God, there's a Papa Gino's. We used to go to Papa Gino's. That was like a big night out for us. It's like,
0: pizza?
1: New York style pizza. I'm like, let's go in. We'll get a slice and we'll get a salad and we'll, you know, it'll be great. And I remember it just being super. It was just, and we went in and this place was the scuzziest place I'd ever been. I really did feel like, you know, it's like a Formica top table. A booth and the cracked seat on the booth seat. And then your hands kind of stick to the,
0: yep.
1: I was just like, oh, my God. And then the food was not that good.
0: Looks like it's from the 70s, right, too.
1: That looks
0: yellow,
1: wilted.
0: Brown and yellow and gross.
3: One hunk of tomato.
1: But it's just like, you know, that place that you remember from your childhood, like if it gets a rejuve and, you know, starts to look good and the food is decent.
0: Sizzler is planning to remodel all their locations and hopefully open more. And so I just thought, wow, that is another one of the things that's mostly gone from our lives because, you know, they didn't keep up, I guess.
1: It is a known brand. Like, I mean, it sounds like Bobby doesn't know about Sizzler. But
2: they don't
1: have
2: them on the East Coast. I looked it up.
1: Yeah, it wasn't until I moved out here that I actually tried a Sizzler. But then I was underwhelmed. Maybe they were in one of those bankruptcy transitions.
0: Maybe. Some adults fully accept that they are no longer cool. Oh. It's a young man's game, young person's game, this world.
2: Not Robert Downey Jr.
1: You know, life is just easier when you're through being cool.
0: Like, here's a twist, though.
1: It's a lot less to maintain.
0: More Americans think they're cooler now than they were back in high school.
1: Well, I definitely am cooler now than I was in high school.
3: Oh, 100%.
1: I was not cool in high school. I think real coolness comes from being confident about yourself and just knowing who you are. That those are the cool people. It's the people who are posing and trying to be cool. If you're trying to be cool, mm-mm.
3: When do you think your all's peak cool was?
1: Today.
0: Yeah, I mean, I've been cool since I was a baby. I was cool with the baby ladies. They were calling me Cool Breeze when I was one.
1: Nobody ever called
3: la,
1: you
3: la,
1: that.
3: La, la, la.
1: Oh, my God.
0: It's a true story.
1: Okay.
0: Bob?
2: I was never cool. Still not.
1: You're pretty cool.
3: You're pretty cool right now, I would say.
1: Because you're not trying to be cool. You say what you think. I can't even believe the things that come flying out of your mouth. That's cool. Maddie, you were cool when I first met you. I was like, oh, Maddie's really cool. That guy's cool.
0: You did?
1: Yeah.
0: Okay.
1: Yeah. He came in. He came into this show like a storm.
2: Oh, if I could time travel, I'd love to meet you
3: guys.
2: And then
3: New York swagger going on.
1: Yeah, I think I was like 35.
3: Oh, my gosh. Yeah, I wasn't 30 yet. I
1: no,
3: was
1: you
3: 28,
1: were so cool.
3: 29.
1: 29.
2: Oh, man.
1: It was crazy.
0: In a new poll, 56% of people believe they're cool now. Compared to 43% who remember being cool in high school.
1: I was not cool in high school, that's for sure.
0: Well, you had some incidents.
1: Yep, I did.
0: But you showed them when you got on stage, you had groupies and you were a woman in demand.
1: Yeah.
0: And a hot shot, like you were making money playing music.
1: Yeah, I did feel cool then.
0: 16% of Americans say they consider themselves very cool.
1: Oy. Oh.
0: Yeah, that's probably the number that isn't very cool.
1: You know, I think that there are people that I know who I think are so cool, and they are probably the least likely to say that they're cool. Like, I think John is so cool. Like, he's...
0: Your husband.
1: Yes. Like, he's a cool guy. And just because he's, like, relaxed and knows himself and is fun and funny without trying. And I think that's super cool. And I think that that's like actually one of the things about being cool. If you say, yeah, yeah, I'm super cool. You're not. You're just not cool. I automatically.
2: Vinny, you just called yourself cool like 30 seconds ago.
0: All
1: I call
0: the way
1: myself
0: back
1: cool too.
0: To babyhood.
1: I'm cool, man. Well, we all want to be Fonzie. Let's face it.
0: Anyway, this is a story about cool. I thought it was fun.
1: And cool is the oldest slang term.
0: Mm-hmm.
1: It, right? Is that it?
2: Yeah, got it.
0: For what it's worth, parents of kids under 18 were more likely to think they are very cool than non-parents. Yeah, I don't... This is really...
1: Wait, if their kids are under 18, I found out I wasn't cool like when they turned 13.
0: Yeah, from your kids.
1: Like, you're not cool. You don't know.
2: But
1: oh my God, I'm not cool anymore.
2: If your kids are cool, that automatically makes you cool because you created them, right?
1: Sure, Bob. Let's go with that. That is definitely not true, but okay. Oh. The cooler your kid is, the lamer you are because they just look at you like the eye rolls are profound. Like, okay, cool guy. And by the way, they're not cool. They think they're cool and they say and do all these things. They're on to the latest, you know, slang or fashion trend. And I'm like, that's not cool.
0: I love that one of your kids was like, I'm going to be a goat farmer.
1: Yeah. And then he smelled a goat for the first time.
0: He was going to be of the earth. And then he went, yeah, I think I'm a modern man.
1: Yeah, I think I'm going to go ahead and get a computer science degree.
2: What age was that where he thought he wanted to be a goat farmer?
1: He was like maybe 8th, 9th, 10th grade. He was determined. Like, he was like, I'm going to live in Iceland and I'm going to raise goats and sheep for wool. And I'm like, oh my God, you've just never. And then sure enough, he smells a goat or a sheep or whatever it was. And he was just like, yeah, like he touched it, you know, and he's like, oh, my hands. I'm like, okay, so I guess that's out the window, huh? He's like, yeah.
0: It does see, I can see where he thought this is, there's a romantic
1: sure.
0: view of someone who's.
1: There I am out in the field. A simple I'm a shepherd.
0: Life. with simple needs.
1: Yeah.
0: Sorry, you're from the Bay Area, kid. You're not gonna easily adapt to that.
1: Yeah. It seems very romantic, doesn't it?
0: Without internet.
1: Let's go smell a sheep real quick.
0: The Guinness Book of... Oh, this is a fast fact. The Guinness Book of World Records exists because the director of Guinness Breweries had an argument in 1951 over which game bird was faster, the golden plover or the red grouse.
1: Oh, and?
0: He thought, there should be a book to help settle bar arguments. So he created the Book of World Records.
1: The first people in there were the guy with the fingernails and the shortest lady and the tallest dude.
0: The faster bird is the golden plover, by the way.
1: Well, it's in the name, right?
0: I don't know.
1: A plover or a grouse? Come on.
0: This Sylvester Stallone asked Queen for the right to use Another One Bites the Dust in Rocky III, and they said, no.
1: Oh.
0: And he said, but please. And they said, no.
1: Another One Bites the Dust. I love that
0: song. So he gave up, and he turned to Survivor and asked them to write a song, and they came up with Eye of the Tiger.
1: Oh, I love Eye of the Tiger.
0: And there, that's history was made.
1: I don't think I love Eye of the Tiger more than Another One Bites the Dust, though.
0: No
1: but
0: way.
1: They're both great songs.
0: Our text number is 800-400-3697, and Maddie's on the show.
3: Ex-waitress here, 510, from the Sizzler as a teenager and now in my 50s. Terrible food poisoning a couple times. Other than that, yeah, large salad bar, sure. Steak, yep. Table service, okay. Not too expensive.
1: Got some food poisoning and went back in, huh?
3: Yeah. 415, on the East Coast, we had Ponderosa.
1: Oh, was it the same? I definitely remember Ponderosa.
3: I remember Ponderosa as well.
1: Did you also, like, pick out what your steak was, tell them how to cook
3: it?
1: I remember the potato bar.
3: Yeah.
1: That's all I remember.
3: Sizzler was also known from the 707 for their legendary thick sliced cheese toast bread. It is, that is really good stuff.
2: Oh, like Texas toast?
3: Mm-hmm. It's Texas toast, but yeah.
1: Oh, with cheese.
0: I don't think I ever really ate there. Like, I knew they had a catch.
1: Yeah.
0: Which is the bars. But I don't. All right. Well, I hope they make it. Very sad to see all this stuff just go poof.
3: 415. Hey, Sarah and Vinny, there's actually a Sizzler just south of the city in Colma. You guys should all do a field trip there and check it out. Love your show. Ben from Poughkeepsie.
1: Is anybody on the show a vegetarian? That's weird.
0: Why is it so weird? It's hard to be a vegetarian.
1: We're in California. And
0: I would want,
1: seems like it's
0: I would
1: pretty
0: want
1: easy
0: to
1: for
0: be,
1: people.
0: But it's just not possible. It's too hard.
1: It is hard.
3: 650, our scenic Taco Bell in Pacifica updated and remodeled so much that someone had their wedding reception there.
2: Oh, yeah. The Taco Bell Cantina there is famous on the internet.
0: Mm-hmm.
2: And you can watch the surfers while you eat your tacos.
1: Mm-hmm. Oh, that sounds great.
0: People
2: it's delightful.
0: Go there.
1: Yeah, I would go there. Tacos and get to watch surfers in a wedding? Okay.
3: 310, Sarah, coming out of the break was a little early on the song. If this was the 80s and Sarah trampled all over that song I was recording onto a cassette, I would have been really pissed off.
1: Yeah, but you're not doing that anymore, so I wasn't worried at all.
2: That's
0: and
2: so
0: music's
2: funny.
0: Free. It's everywhere and it's free. Don't worry about it.
1: I was trying to make a mixtape one time, and I knew they were going to play Stairway to Heaven at like 10 o'clock at night. They would always play it, or 11 o'clock, whatever it was.
3: You got to get the let out.
1: So I'm ready. Yeah, get the let out. So I start my recorder, and the guy, and it's like a 52-second intro, and he talked. Over the whole thing.
0: Weather like, today, you, depending on where you are, is going to be...
1: blah, blah, blah, blah. I'm like, oh my God, somebody needs to break into that studio and murder him. There's still 30 seconds left to do it.
0: Don't worry, someone called him and said that.
1: I hope so.
3: Well, you had to hit the post. I mean, come on.
1: Yeah, don't hit the post on a thing that has a minute intro. Don't even try. Stop it. Iconic. That is the song.
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0: I want you, I need you, oh God. I need these beautiful things that I've got.
1: Hey, Alice listeners.
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0: in a song, and I was like, I don't remember this. And then there's like Ben Stiller with braces on and a bad wig. Mm-hmm. And I was like, oh my God, what am I in for? I haven't watched that movie since I watched that movie.
1: Which, well, they're all like 16 in the first scene.
0: As what was that, 98 we decided?
1: Yes.
0: That's when I saw that movie and haven't seen it since.
1: I think I probably saw it in a movie theater.
0: Get yourself caught up on Netflix and join us Thursday at 6 a.m. and be ready to let us know what you think of There's Something About Mary on Bob's Movie Club. Okay, here's what's happening. This first story is about Bumble. Never been on it.
1: No.
0: Can't comment on it. I don't know how.
2: I'm on it.
1: Oh, okay.
2: That's the one that...
0: What's your handle on Bumble in case anyone's shopping?
2: I think it's just my first name. I don't know.
0: Maddie.
2: I haven't looked at it in forever. I'm done with it for a while. I told you. I'm done dating.
0: And then you turn every around other
1: week.
0: And date. Like,
1: every
0: the
1: other
0: next
1: week
0: day.
1: He's done dating. And
0: what
1: the
0: are you talking about?
1: Then he's got a lunch date for 2.5 hours and then he's done dating.
2: Yeah.
1: And he goes for a walk on a Saturday, and then he's done dating.
2: Yeah.
1: Yep.
2: I don't know. The app they're just, blech.
0: Well, why? I mean, come on. How about clothes? Where's the closer? I mean,
2: no closing.
0: One out of two ladies wants you.
1: 50%. Batting 500.
3: The issue is he only wants one out of 50.
0: Right.
3: So the math.
0: Well, he's got a lot of rules.
3: Mm-hmm.
0: I swear, I know that your mom has passed. I wasn't actually talking about your mom. I was talking about you.
2: Oh, yeah.
0: But I was like, he posts this angelic picture of his mom, and she has
1: her hands are literally in prayer.
0: Gigantic bonnet on. And I'm like, oh, my God. Of course she has a hat on.
2: There must be some.
0: His opinion out
2: Freudian
0: there, for the
2: there.
0: Record, if you don't know, is women in hats are the worst.
2: No, I don't like certain hats. Big hats, fedora hats,
0: which,
2: baseball caps I dig.
0: The giant bonnet.
1: Sun
2: if
1: hat,
2: it's not Easter, no. Or if you're not at the Churchill Downs, no.
0: Okay.
2: They're allowed there.
1: Okay. I think they're almost required at Churchill Downs. Everybody's got to get a fancy hat.
0: If you've ever dated online, then you're familiar with swiping. It's how you let the person know you like them. You swipe right, you're hot. You swipe left, no thanks. I believe that's how the one time I worked my wife's friend's Tinder, it was the same thing. It's swipe. And I was swiping and trying to get her connected. And it was fun for a minute.
1: Yeah. So I'm sorry. Which way is I accept you and which way is I hate you?
0: Swiping right means you're hot. Swiping left means no thanks.
1: Oh, okay. So, that makes sense, right? So,
0: but Bumble's changing
1: left to right.
0: That. Apparently,
1: okay.
0: People don't like it.
1: Oh, what? Isn't that the way?
0: Bumble just announced they're officially moving away from the classic swiping setup that has defined online dating for the last decade. The CEO of Bumble says, people are burned out with dating apps. That's true. You listen to Maddie. He uses it, gets a date, and then says, never again. And then the next weekend does it again.
1: Well,
0: instead,
1: he's alone.
0: They're going to be leaning heavily into AI. The company has been testing an AI assistant called Bee, which recommends matches based on personality, communication style, and relationship goals. I had a friend who was on the dating apps who's been in a relationship now, I think, for 3 years since that.
1: William.
0: I wasn't going to say his name.
1: But it is him, right?
0: Well, I was
1: so
0: gonna
1: she was there for him when he had his heart attack,
0: yes,
1: for God's
0: no,
1: sake.
0: She's been,
1: she was
0: she's,
1: great.
0: She's been good to him, and he's been good to her. And
1: they were that was like one of his first dates.
0: Yeah. No, it's an interesting thing to see how that stuff works. But I remember him telling me, oh, it's a lot of work. You got to read all about. And I go, I don't think you're doing it right. And he goes, no, I'm not going to swipe on someone unless I know what the heck they are into and what they like. And if I'm going to write them, I want to be able to comment on the things they've put. And I was like, oh, I don't think you're supposed to do that. Are you supposed to do that?
2: Do what?
1: Well, that's why they.
2: Oh, yeah. When you both like somebody, you message them. And the smart thing is to take something from what they've written so that you prove that you actually read
0: well,
2: it.
0: That's what he was doing. I just thought,
2: that.
0: I think you're working
2: the
0: too
2: problem
0: hard.
2: The problem is that everybody writes the same junk. It's, you know, like, oh, I'm looking for that special. Like nothing like concrete. Like what? Nobody ever talks about TV. Like, nobody watches TV on the apps, evidently, and everybody goes and lives at the gym. Like, that is, like, everybody.
1: Ugh.
2: I'm like, I need somebody who can hang out on the couch a little bit.

0: Yeah.
1: Yeah.
2: How much is a little bit?
0: All the time.
1: Yeah. Like, you know.
0: Like, pretty much from the time we get home until the time we go lay down.
1: Yeah.
0: Like, let's just sit for a while before we get up and go to bed.
1: You can do stuff on the weekends, but come on.
2: The company's been testing this AI. They feel like this is the way people are going to get connected in the future. It will recommend matches based on personality, communication style, and relationship goals.
0: All right.
2: One of the comments from someone online was, will my AI love bomb me for 4 months and then ghost me? Because I guess that's become the standard.
1: Right. People get, they want to have a conversation over, you know, over the message thing. And it's like, am I here to get a text friend?
0: Yeah. Isn't there an app where you can just have a AI girlfriend?
2: Yes.
0: Or is it a boyfriend
2: it's
0: too?
2: I don't know. It's probably
1: there's
2: everywhere.
1: A lot of
2: but
1: them.
2: The one story I was talking about, I think it was in China, where they're really with these AIs, like really with them.
1: I get these
0: this
1: ads
0: is my person.
1: On Instagram, and it's a, you know, attractive woman, not like, you know, over the top, but very attractive. And like, hi, I'm your AI companion. You can have me do whatever, you know, you want me to do, or, you know, or something like
0: well,
1: that.
0: Well, send news?
1: I don't know. I didn't.
0: I bet it
1: I'm
0: does.
1: I'm not going for the AI.
0: Why
1: girlfriend.
0: Not? Maybe you should go for it.
1: I don't know. I mean, got some AI.
0: It seems like no human nudes. Woman could ever live up to your standards.
1: Maybe.
0: I mean, just a suggestion, but
2: in your post,
0: makes sense.
2: I don't know. You're not divorced. In your post breakup, current life,
1: yeah.
2: Have you had anyone that you're exchanging pics with? Like, what about the lady up north? Were you guys ever like, hey, I miss you?
1: No.
0: Boy, yeah.
1: I don't know. I feel like that's something you have to be dating because you never
2: weren't
1: know.
2: Dating?
1: No.
2: You're just doing
3: a
1: couple
3: in a relationship.
1: Dates. Yeah, you got to be in a relationship, I think, to send those pictures.
2: Oh, okay.
1: And plus, I know women don't want that from guys. Like
0: that is true.
2: What if she said, I want that? Would you be like, well, I can oblige you there. No problem.
1: If it was somebody I was in a relationship with, sure.
2: Okay.
1: Why not?
2: All right. Yeah.
1: You know, put a donut there, you know, make it funny.
0: Oh, yeah, like a little life preserver.
1: Yeah.
0: A pair of goggles.
1: Uh-huh.
0: Some flippers down the bottom.
2: What?
0: You know, dress it up a little bit. Honestly, that's what I would want.
1: Put a hat on.
0: It's like there's only so many angles I can see on that thing that, you know, from where you're at the top here. So dress it up.
1: Like a little fireman with a
2: for the record,
1: on.
2: Sarah's been married for 35 years?
0: It'll be 33 years in June.
2: Hasn't dated in a while. She doesn't know what she's saying.
0: No, I do. I know it. I know it. I like when John will say something sexy. Sometimes it's so gross when he does.
2: You're so judgy.
0: I know. It's
2: judgy,
0: just like,
2: judgy, judge. I don't even know
0: thank
2: why
0: you for
2: he bothers.
0: Trying.
2: I mean,
0: for
2: I know
0: trying,
2: why he bothers because
0: but...
2: he wants, you know, what yeah. he wants. But
0: I'm like, write me a sexy note. Like, I'll send you a picture of something. That you like, and then you tell me fun things that you would do with that.
2: Have you heard of Boomer Bad News Drops?
0: Oh, no, but I can tell I'm going to like this.
2: Have you ever gotten a random text from your boomer parents that details someone's morbid health issues?
0: Yes.
2: Think random text like, he's gone.
0: Who is this time?
2: This is known as the Boomer Bad News Drop, and it's when your parents or older relatives casually send alarming news with zero context.
3: Oh, my God. I love it.
0: My mom does that like every time one of her friends dies, and it's sad because, you know, they're in their 80s, and so the friends are dying. And she's like, well, I'm running out of friends. This guy died, too. I'm like, oh.
2: They say here,
0: sorry.
2: Like, Boomer Bad News Drop is like randomly admitting they had surgery but didn't want to bother anyone. Or out of the blue describing your uncle's platelet count from a recent blood draw.
0: Or they send you a picture of something growing on them like,
3: yes!
0: what do you think this is? I'm like, I don't know, shingles? Like, it doesn't look good. I think maybe instead of checking with me, you should check with your doctor.
2: Therapists say a lot of boomers were raised to treat emotions like facts instead of conversations. So instead of easing into difficult news, they just drop it mid-sentence and keep moving.
0: Mm.
2: People on Reddit think it's because boomers love to be the first ones to give bad news, especially if it's bad medical news.
0: Oh, wow. Mm. Well, so, the older you get, the more interesting health becomes, though. That
2: younger
0: is.
2: So-

0: generations are bonding over the Boomer bad news drop. You know, earlier you brought it up, and it was one of those things that I didn't have a chance to cut in with, but you mentioned your parents are celebrating their 60th
1: anniversary.
0: And recently I forget why I looked it up. It was, I was doing a story or something, and I don't even think I used the stat, but baby boomers are the generation that brought us not one divorce, but multiples.
1: Mm-hmm,
0: like
1: mm-hmm.
0: That's where we all, a lot of kids came up going, oh my gosh, I have two stepmoms and, you know, five step sisters and brothers.
1: Right.
0: And that's, that boomer generation is the one that sort of popularized that. I don't know all the things that went into it. Probably that forced, like, what, you get out of high school and you marry someone and you start a life. And
1: my mom was knocked up with me, and my dad did the right thing.
0: Right. He did.
1: Mm.
0: What do you mean?
1: Well, that's, you know, I feel like if you're not in a relationship and you knock somebody up, getting married is maybe like a too soon of a step.
0: Well, it is certainly what younger people today wouldn't do.
1: Right.
0: They wouldn't automatically go, well, we've got to get married.
1: Right.
0: Baby boomers have the highest lifetime divorce rate of any generation.
1: Mm.
0: This is where we got the almost half of marriages end in divorce. It's from the boomer generation, and they're also known as the divorce revolution generation.
1: Well, the times were changing. I mean, if you talk about people who were born in the, you know, from 45 to 1960, or is it, I think it's 50 to 65, who cares?
0: 46 to 64 is the boomer generation.
1: So that is, you know, my mom is right in that, and I feel like before that, maybe people just stuck it out, but things were changing for women. Things were changing in the country. There just were so many changes during that period that it's not surprising. Like, why do I have to be home with the kids? I want to have a career too, or you know, whatever situation it might have been. It's interesting. It was very much more about me and my needs and wants than it was about, you know, a family and how it all worked together.
0: Known as the divorce revolution, they're also now being known as, or pioneering, the gray divorce, which is the 50 and over divorce, which is the kids are now gone and I don't have to put up with this crap.
1: Oh, that's interesting.
0: Bye.
1: Yeah. Well, people are way more, I think, healthy. Medical advances have been made. Like, people can live a full, great life. Like, you can be 60 years old, divorce somebody, and be like, I might still have 20 plus good years left.
0: My point.
2: Get divorced. Do it.
1: What are you doing?
0: You're going to get divorced?
1: I'm not.
2: No, not you, but someone who's thinking about it. He's like, oh, well.
1: Yeah, if you're miserable, go ahead. Yeah, I know. But that's honestly right. Oh, I made it this far in jail. Yeah, I'm just going to stay. Like, no, like, let's get out of here. See what else
2: chapter.
1: Is out there. Right?
2: Yeah.
1: You can have a whole nother era.
0: I think it's really interesting, though, that there are your parents going 60 years. And you're saying it. They weren't even together at the time.
1: I know. Well, they were together, but they were newly together.
0: How newly?
1: Not that longly.
0: Like, were they already saying I love you to each other?
1: Not really sure where they were at that. I think they were. My dad got with my mom, and then they semi went on a break, and he drove all the way across the country to California to meet this girl, Susie Callender is her name.
0: Susie Callender.
1: She's the Whitey Doreen in their life. And he went out there because he was like, I think that was the girl. I think that's the one that got away. He went out there, stayed at her somewhere in California, stayed for a couple days. And then she was like, yeah, it's not happening. I'm not.
0: Susie Callender
1: said no
0: thanks.
1: Susie Callender was like, no thanks, Gentry.
0: Go home, Boston.
1: Off you go. And he drove back.
0: To your mom.
1: Mm-hmm.
0: And your mom was like, yeah, honey,
1: I think
0: so.
1: I think that's how it went.
0: What?
1: Well, and I think at that point he walks back in the door and she's all, I'm pregnant. I'm like, Mom, if you could send a timeline, that'd be great.
0: 60 years later, they're still happiest couple in the country.
1: I wouldn't say that, but they are doing fine. You know, people work it out. But also my uncle Peter, Drunkle Peter, and my aunt Penny, who are my dad's brother and sister, all married in 1966 and are all

0: all still alive and celebrating their 60th anniversaries
1: this
0: year.
1: Do you know if your parents were ever, like, on the brink?
0: Oh, yes.
1: Oh,
0: they were. I lived through it.
1: Oh.
0: Several times. They were on the brink.
1: Really?
0: Yes.
1: And yet, here they still are.
0: I know.
1: 60 years, and like, that's a
0: they
1: big
0: do
1: deal.
0: Seem wicked happy. Well, ever since they retired and moved to Florida. It's the law.
1: Life is good.
0: Yeah.
1: 800-400-3697. That's our text number. What do you have to say? Maddie will tell us.
2: Oh, lots of stuff here. 415. One time my mom messaged me, Pop died while I was on vacation. I freaked out and then found out she was trying to tell me the Pope had died.
1: Oh, jeez.
0: Oh, my God. Mom. Sheesh.
1: Yikes.
2: 510, OMG, this just happened to me in real life. My daughter got a text message from her dad's mom saying her uncle had stage 4 kidney failure. She didn't realize it was so serious, and then he passed away before we could say goodbye to him. But we were at the funeral. Sad face. That's sad.
0: Jeez. You know, you guys are dropping sad bombs on us now. Yeah. There's nothing we can really do to help you with that.
2: 415, Maddie, fellow single person in her 50s here. I see you hating on the dating apps, and no offense to the rest of the show. I love you guys so much, but you just don't get it. App dating is so hard. Y'all have no idea.
0: We don't. It's true. And I've never heard anyone raving about the apps.
1: Well, I bet there are people who've scored.
0: Because they're already off. When they did it on their first, it's like Billy. He hooked right up with this lady and right off into the sunset with her.
1: But he put effort in. Like, I thought you were supposed to kind of half-ass it so you don't seem too desperate. But he had photos taken. He's like, I'm not going to put up some... He's a marketing guy.
0: Oh,
1: he's
0: boy.
1: Like, you can't just put up some janky... He got pictures taken with good lighting, put those up.
0: He actually tried to find someone.
1: I got to find out, you know, I got to write down and find out, like, the best ways to describe myself without being too wordy. And what are you doing?
3: You got to brand yourself.
1: He branded himself. He did it right,
0: and he wound up with someone.
1: When he met people, he was like... So I see you like he's really getting into these chats, and then he'd go, I got no response. And I'm all, well, yeah, I think you're going too hard. Like, maybe just say hi. And he's like, that's not how it's done. And he did end up meeting someone. So yeah. he knew I'd be like, hi.
0: I'm Vinny the whole time.
2: Yeah.
0: You want a piece of this, huh? You'd be lucky to get me.
1: Oh, I think that's cool.
0: Hey, right back. If this sounds attractive to you.
1: Right.
2: 925, online dating comment. Maddie said he doesn't want a text friend. I hear a lot of men saying this about dating apps, but conversely, many women say they want to chat for a bit so they can see if they think the man is safe to meet up with in person.
0: Mm-hmm.
2: So there has to be a compromise. Juliet and
0: that is
2: Mantica,
0: true. Meeting up with a stranger.
2: Odyssey. I'm just like, Google me. I'm like, here's my name. You can Google me. I'm safe.
3: Oh, you want them to Google you?
1: Well,
3: I get it.
1: I can see why you need to chat for a little bit. I don't want
2: a
1: pen pal either. Like, I didn't come here to have a pen pal. Like, that's not what I'm doing. Right. But I get that you've got to sort of have some rapport and some, even throw a joke in and they don't go, what the did you just say? You need to have that, like, we connect. We there's hope. You know?
2: Yeah.
1: I would think.
2: Yeah.
4: Wake up, Bay Area.
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1: Wake up with Sarah and Vinny.
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3: Hi, it's Alice at 97.3. Sarah and Vinny, Alice's morning show. We are so excited for our generational showdown. Bridge the Gap is coming up. Gen X versus Zillennials. Do not miss it today. Just a half hour from now, we're about to play our first in-studio listener round. And the prize we have for them for getting their butts in here on a Wednesday morning at 7:30. Are they both here now?
4: Yeah, I'm about to get the second one. The first, Lady Elizabeth, she's so excited to be here. As soon as she saw me, she started tearing up.
3: And oh, like, Elizabeth! Oh.
4: She's like, I can't tell you how great it is to meet you and to be here. And that I'm like, this is cool. Like, this is, we take this for granted. We really take what we do for granted and being here.
3: This is normal day for
4: us,
3: right? Yeah,
4: and this is exciting. So it's exciting for them. I'm excited for both
3: of them. I'm so glad we got them this kick-ass prize, too. It's going to be amazing.
5: I hope she pees her pants.
3: Oh, that'll be great. That's so good for ratings.
6: As long as she doesn't pee on you and give you sickness.
3: Right. Yeah, you don't want any sickness, that pee sickness that
5: whatever
3: people get.
5: Whatever it is.
3: Okay. Yeah, let me hit this thing here.
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3: Nice.
8: Game on.
3: Yeah.
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3: So great. Longtime sponsor of the show.
8: Yep. Okay, so the morning clouds are already starting to break up here in downtown San Francisco. We should see plenty of sunshine. Should be a nice day and many nice days ahead as well.
3: Yay!
8: I'm excited for it.
3: I love summer.
8: It's time.
3: I love
8: it's
3: summer.
8: Here. Speaking of summer, our first story is another. We did one earlier. These graduations are happening. My kids are out of school in like 3.5 weeks. Like it's on, and the whole search for what do we do with them? That's also been on.
3: Yeah.
8: As students are graduating, in this case, it's students at North Carolina State University's Wilson College of Textiles.
3: Oh.
8: They were stunned when their commencement speaker revealed that their final year of student loans will be paid in full, which is a really nice gift.
3: What?
8: The gift is from a businessman, Anil Kochler, Kochar.
3: Neil K.
8: And his wife, Marilyn. And it was to honor his late father, who went to NC State and studied textiles.
3: Oh.
8: The gift covers senior loans for 176 undergrads and 26 grad students. After he announced the gift, he got a standing ovation, which I imagine he did. Yeah. You would absolutely be like, I got a great head start now.
3: 1 million thank yous.
8: In this life. I now have a, like, that's,
3: right.
8: You know, the thing that you carry into your work life going, well, I should probably continue to live at home.
3: Right.
8: While
3: and pay that
8: this down. Crap down. Anyway, for those of you getting ready.

0: you to graduate.
1: That's not for everyone, just so you know. That was just for those kids. They're very lucky.
0: I'm so rich stoked benefactor. For you, though. Like, that is like one of those moments in life where you're looking, there's a long road out in front of you.
1: Yeah.
0: It's
1: the precipice, and it's, you know, I always thought of college as being sort of like practice leaving home. You know, you come back for all the holidays and your parents were still there if anything went horribly wrong. But then after college, it's like, it's you. Like, go find out who you are and what you want to do and who you're going to be.
2: How mad would you be, though, if you paid your way through school? Like, you worked and you paid your own tuition, you didn't take out loans, and this guy's paying off everybody's loans. I'd be like, dude, can I get a little reimbursement here?
0: I hear what you're saying, but I wouldn't be mad. I would be like, it's cool. You know, yeah. I have to work my system
1: We're
0: the way I need
1: our
0: to work
1: system,
0: it.
1: Right.
0: And I'm glad that you get, I wouldn't be mad.
1: Yeah. It's just their senior loan, too. Like, that's not, people take out pretty big loans year after year to go to college. And you want it to be worth it in the end. And you want to have a job waiting for you on the way out.
0: Not I
1: just
0: love it.
1: Party time, excellent.
0: Right. So this next story is fun. I know that you had told us for years, forever, that your parents were the naked parents.
1: Yeah.
0: Like, they were nude around the house, and you'd seen your dad naked a million times.
1: A million times. It was no thing.
0: It was no thing, except that I find myself now as a dad, and I lock the bathroom door when I take a shower, and I try to make sure I'm dressed and covered, not because I'm embarrassed or fearful, but because of my eyes are up here.
1: Mm-hmm.
0: Which is happening. And I'm like, you guys, I can't. I don't want them to go to. This is the worst part is I don't always see it coming, what kids will take to school with them and the stories they will tell their friends. And I just realize, like, I need to. I'm in a house of women. Even the dog's a girl. So I'm careful.
1: So sorry.
0: Did you ever find yourself going to school and talking about your parents being nude and then realizing not everybody's parents are nude?
1: I think that is how I found out that not everyone's parents are nude. But it wasn't because it was so normal at my house. It really wasn't a thing. I was about maybe 10 or 11 years old, and I didn't want to be a naked kid anymore. Like, I think I told
0: you. Oh, you were naked too?
1: Well, everybody was just, you know, it was New England too. My mom would hand me a bar of soap and be like, go out in the thunderstorm. Take your shower. And we'd be out there laughing. And, you know, I mean, it was just her way of getting us the hell out of the house on a rainy day in the summer.
0: Maddie just nodded furiously yes.
2: Yeah, my parents were the same way. They were, they liked to be nude. And the shower in the rainstorm, real deal.
1: Yeah.
2: I definitely got sent outside.
1: With soap and.
2: Because it's nice and warm out, you know?
1: Right.
0: I don't.
1: It would be nice and warm.
0: Okay.
1: It's fine. It's like a warm rain. And even if it was cold, it didn't matter. Like, you would go out there. Like, if it wasn't raining, she'd turn on the sprinkler in the front yard and go be like, go bathe.
0: Was the shower broken or?
1: No.
2: We didn't have a lot of water where we lived.
1: You're a well.
2: Yeah.
1: We were on public water.
2: So, like, anytime we could save water, that was a good thing.
0: All right.
1: But anyway, I think I've told you this before. I was 8 years old and I'm on the beach, just like whatever, public beach. And I'm eight. I'm a little kid still.
0: Edie is seven, turning eight this August.
1: And I just had like bikini bottoms on.
0: Okay.
1: And we're just running around. I didn't have a top on. Just, you know, little kid. And we were playing on the beach and everyone's having fun. And this one girl that I don't know, somebody else on the beach was like, why don't you have a top on? And it was almost like something snapped in my brain. I'm like, why don't I have a top on? Oh my God, I'm naked on the beach. Like, I realized. And that was kind of the start of the whole thing. And by the time I was 10, I just wouldn't be naked in front of my parents anymore. I didn't want them to see it. And then I'm sure that what happened was somebody was talking about something at school and I brought up, you know, what, you've never seen your dad's. Or, you know, whatever. And people everyone looked at me like, what? I'm like, well, we're naked at my house all the time. And so I'm sure that was where I found out that it was questionable.
0: Unique
1: or that everyone.
0: Right.
1: But I'm sure are plenty of naked families.
0: Well, I actually believe that there's nothing wrong with nudity, which is where I'm headed to a story here.
1: Oh,
0: so it's coming up in just a second. But I do.
1: Surprise, we took
0: that.
1: The long way
0: well,
1: around.
0: Well, I think it, that background is fun, and it does, I think of it because I'm like, I don't want my kids to be sharing that at school.
1: Right.
0: There's other stuff that's come up, too. I've certainly been, and this isn't that long ago, I was frustrated with something and went and said, Jesus Christ. And so you're frustrated. You're a grown up. And I said, JC.
1: You took the Lord's name in vain.
0: And my youngest goes, Dad, why do grown-ups cuss so much?
1: Mm.
0: And I was like, because I'm super frustrated right now. And it's what flew out of Dad's mouth. I apologize for that. But you need to know that grown-ups sometimes use language not at you, not for you, but as a way of expressing frustration.
1: It's a vent.
0: And JC is mild compared to what I really would normally be saying.
1: Oh, did you say that to her?
0: Well, I, you know. Yeah.
1: What I really like to say is, blah, blah, blah, blah, beep.
0: Yes, I'm a fan of the F word.
1: I love it. You mean fudge, right?
0: Yes,
1: that's
0: right.
1: That's what I thought. I love that too.
0: You know, these things, anyway, the point of the story that I'm working my way towards is non-sexual nudity.
1: Mm.
0: What is the craziest non-sexual thing you've done in the buff?
1: I mean,
0: so people are talking.
1: I guess.
0: I remember this girl that I knew said, I clean the house naked.
1: Oh.
0: And I was like, what if you get bleach on your... And she goes, there's no bleach. What are you talking about? I'm like, well, what if you hurt your woman area?
1: What if it gets caught in the vacuum?
0: I'm like, what happens? Whoa.
2: It's caught in the vacuum.
1: I'm trying to think of all the mishaps that could happen
2: not my
1: while
2: leg.
1: You're cleaning. I've cleaned the house naked before.
0: Yeah, I mean, it was like both
1: I'm gonna get sweaty.
0: But also like a curiosity. I'm thinking, what if you, I mean, Windex? I don't know.
1: Georgia, that probably stings. Or everything's extra clean.
0: Well, that's on the list. Cleaning the house naked. Painting a room. I didn't want to mess up any clothes.
1: Oh.
0: Naked.
1: I hope you covered your hair, too.
0: Naked
1: much more.
0: And painted.
1: Much more worried about my hair. I feel like there have definitely been times where if I'm getting ready for a party or something, I've had my work clothes on all day and I'm, you know, whatever. I could see taking off all my clothes, starting up some laundry, getting the vacuum out so that I get sweaty and then I just go in and take a shower. And we used to have a workout room in our house and I was like, why would I dirty any clothes?
0: Oh, the nude workout room.
1: It wasn't like super, but I would do a lot of like yoga stretching in there and...
0: That room's not there anymore?
1: No. We opened the wall up and made it into a big, added it to our studio space.
0: Oh,
1: I know.
0: You gave up your naked room.
1: Yeah, it wasn't much. No one was ever going in there to work out.
0: Painting naked, scuba diving is on the list. They say it's a tradition to do your 100th dive nude. You want to hear something crazy?
1: Uh-huh.
0: This is a total aside.
1: Yes.
0: Sorry.
1: I'll
0: get through this.
1: Yeah.
0: I have a brother. We call him Jan because he's the middle brother. And for a little while, for a little while, he was doing some work at, I think it was Vandenberg, somewhere down south. But they were launching satellites. And he was like, please keep me off the air. I don't want no trouble. I had to get cleared to do the work he was doing. And I was like, great. I'll call you Jan. I didn't tell him that because later he was like, who's Jan?
1: Well, he's a very handsome younger brother of Vinny's.
0: Get out of here.
1: Yawn.
0: Anyway,
1: yes.
0: The point is, he's been flying back and forth to do work in Hawaii.
1: Oh.
0: And he's getting, like, this is something he's doing. He has a job. He's doing his work. And I thought it was because he was getting extra pay. And it does. He does get extra pay to do this work in Hawaii. My mom goes, your brother's gone on some dates with his scuba instructor. Now, this is a guy who he is a confirmed bachelor.
1: Well, he's only 2 years younger than you are.
0: And has never even really had a girlfriend. I've never met a girl he's dated in school. I never saw anyone that he was with.
1: He wasn't all that interested in girls.
0: He likes girls.
1: Yeah.
0: He just didn't. And so
1: but
0: this
1: wasn't
0: isn't
1: acting,
0: he's
1: acting
0: not
1: on
0: a,
1: it.
0: I guess my point is, I don't think he's in the closet because we certainly would have welcomed him out.
1: Right.
0: There's no family like stigma there at all.
1: But he just wasn't. His love life was secondary to everything else he had going on.
0: He wants to ride motorcycles and dirt bikes and be, he's just, and he doesn't want anyone going, do you think you should spend money on that?
1: Right.
0: He just wants,
1: we gotta get rid of your black couches.
0: Yeah, he doesn't want any part of that. But suddenly, my mom goes, I think he's dating his scuba. And she, he told me they've gone out to dinner a bunch of times. And I was like, oh!
1: Our little boy's growing up. What is he, 55, 56?
0: He's in his 50s. And this
1: so
0: is
1: he
0: the,
1: flies to Hawaii for work and meets this lady. So he's like, I'm going to go scuba diving while I'm here.
0: Yeah.
1: And he meets this instructor. And
0: now they're dating,
1: but now,
0: apparently.
1: But she lives in Hawaii.
0: Whoa.
1: Oh, my God. It'd be so great if Jan moves to Hawaii.
0: He could move there.
1: Yeah, we could visit him there.
0: Mm-hmm.
1: They've got to have planes there. I mean, that's the only way, right?
0: Look, I don't think you have to be partnered up. I really don't.
1: Oh, you don't.
0: But I do believe in partnership, and I do think it's good for you to not be alone. That's my opinion.
1: Mm-hmm.
0: Being alone too much is not healthy.
1: Sometimes you don't notice how unhealthy your lifestyle is when you're alone. And someone going, what are you doing, is kind of a way. It's like the little girl who said, why don't you have a shirt on? Why are you... Mom?
0: Does this swimsuit have a top?
1: And can I have it?
0: What are the craziest non-sexual things you've done in the nude? Walking outside in the rain.
1: Yeah.
0: I did that when I, to throw a condom away. It from the fort that I was in at the time.
1: Yes, where you lost your virginity.
0: Yes.
1: And then and did all the positions.
0: I was
1: positions
0: so
1: all
0: happy.
1: Once, right?
0: I was yeah. so incredibly
1: so
0: happy.
1: So you climbed down from the clubhouse.
0: From the treehouse.
1: And you this walked over to the bins. Well, how incredibly eco-friendly of you to not just huck that thing out the window onto whoever was below.
0: Right. Well, there was no one below. It was a rainstorm.
1: Mm.
0: We were alone in the
1: you
0: park.
1: You could have just thrown that thing out there.
0: I didn't want to. And I also
1: well, yuck. Right.
0: wanted to walk in the rain. Nude. Mm.
1: Too bad you didn't have a bar of soap. You could have taken a shower.
0: Well, it would have been fine with me.
1: Yeah.
0: I would have liked it. I probably did. That might have been part of the inspiration for it, was to get a little
1: rinse.
0: Washed up.
1: Mm.
0: Ran through an old graveyard on Halloween night naked. Walking off into the woods with within a national park and wandering around for a couple days before finding civilization again.
1: Naked?
0: Swimming in the Everglades until I saw an alligator.
1: Oh, my God.
0: Riding.
1: I wouldn't even stand near the edge of the Everglades. There's like some 12-foot gator who's just licking his chops over you.
0: Riding a horse nude?
1: Oh, that sounds horrible.
0: Oh, you don't want to do that?
1: No, not with a saddle or without. Like there, it's like imagine being naked sitting on like a dog or a cat. Like they're furry. They shed. There's. Yikes. Yeah. Bouncing. There's.
0: Yeah, but let me ask you this. If someone said, this is the best horse in the world, but only lets people ride him nude.
1: No, thanks. No. Well, first of all, I don't want to get nude. And the barn is filthy. Like, there's flies everywhere. Like, no. And also, just from like an infection standpoint, Like, it's not.
0: All right.
1: It would be like. I don't even want to say it out loud, but it's, you know, that's like it's the back of an animal. That furry, sweaty animal.
0: Horses sweat?
1: Yeah. Horses sweat.
0: Look at Maddie over there.
1: You ever see a horse
0: yeah.
1: at the end of a horse race? It's got freaking lather up and down its neck.
0: No.
2: I was surprised when we took the saddle off the horse the other week.
1: It's a wet spot all around the horse where my butt was. Yeah, they sweat. They sweat, sweat, sweat. My horse used to love, like, I would be done riding it, take off all its stuff.
0: Shannon.
1: And then I would take that, I'd get the hose and stand her in the driveway, and she'd be all like, she loved it.
0: Shannon loved it.
1: Yeah, and it was nice. And rinsed her all off, and then she'd go roll in the dirt.
0: Oh, Shannon.
1: I know.
0: What's wrong with you?
1: Well, they like that.
0: 800-400-3697 is our text number, and Maddie's on the show.
2: 707, love that Vinny counts throwing a condom away in the rain as a non-sexual nudity activity.
1: That's a good one. That's pretty good. It wasn't, though. The sexual part was over.
0: Yeah, that part had finished.
1: Now
0: concluded.
1: He's just pulling off the sexual stuff and throwing it away.
2: Another 707, as a society, we're so sheltered from seeing chaunches. So the first time you see one, it's horrifying.
1: Yeah.
2: So ugly.
1: So ugly.
2: Oh.
0: Yeah. Wow, that's hurtful.
2: Yeah. That's what we have.
1: Yuck.
2: 415, I am hollering at the Naked Household Talk this morning. Thanks for making me laugh on my commute. Love you guys. Cassidy from

0: from Marin. Been listening since I was a kid, and now I'm almost 30 on my way to work.
1: And speaking of listening since you were a kid, I think that Elizabeth is a longtime listener.
0: She's a big fan.
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4: 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I can feel the excitement.
1: This is fun. This is super fun.
4: It's time for Bridge the Gap. We are live on YouTube right now. Everybody's on camera. You can watch this round live. 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We're very excited. We have all kinds of fun and games and prizes. And Elizabeth's getting a phone call. Why can't I hear you?
1: Oh, is that you're hearing that you're hearing your YouTube come up?
5: I forgot to turn that off.
4: Okay. Oh, goodness.
5: I was listening to you guys earlier.
1: All right.
5: On YouTube.
4: I would hope you're listening on the way in, you know, in case there's some clue to some question or something. All right, so you can watch it live on YouTube right now. Our battle today, this is our first listener participation round. So we're really excited for you to meet our contestants. We're calling this North Bay versus South Bay. It is time to play Bridge the Gap.
6: Talking about my generation.
4: All right. Playing for the Zillennials, Joanne is kind of amazing. Joanne is from Santa Rosa, so she's representing the North Bay and representing the Zillennials. She is a published novelist.
1: What?
4: She has written a novel called Sleeping in the Sun. It's an historical fiction set in India at the end of British rule, and it just won the grand prize for an Indie Author Award.
5: Oh, my God. Great job.
4: Joanne, do you write that under a pen name? Do you want to give some information on that?
5: No, it's under my name. It's Sleeping in the Sun by Joanne Howard. And if you also prefer audiobook, it's on Spotify. If you have Spotify Premium. God. So it's free there if you want to do that.
1: Can I ask you about that
5: real
1: quick? So you had an idea and you just said, I'm going to write it and then shopped it later? Or did someone say, your idea is great, we'll buy it if we get to see? Like, how's that work?
5: No, I wrote it like all the way through, polished like to perfection, and then... and then shopped it around.
1: And did you have an editor helping you? Like,
5: I did, yeah. Mm-hmm. So I wrote it during my master's degree in creative writing. And so I all the way along, I had like an advisor who was helping. And then afterwards, I had a friend who is a copy editor who like professionally edited it for me.
1: What a rad
4: Incredible.
1: Thing.
4: Yeah. She's also a Swiftie, so of course Bob was like, oh yeah,
5: big
4: pick her.
5: Swiftie.
4: She's a Swiftie. She's a K-pop fan.
5: Woohoo!
4: She wants to go see BTS. Unfortunately, we don't have BTS tickets today. But we'll
5: I got the BTS tickets.
4: Oh, don't you're all
5: worry.
4: Set. Okay,
5: don't
4: right. So we do have some other pretty good ones. All right, so welcome, Joanne, and good
5: Thank
4: luck
5: you.
4: This morning.

0: Here we've got Elizabeth. Elizabeth has kind of an edge today because she has a millennial. She has a millennial and a Gen Z.
1: Correct.
0: So you have two daughters.
1: Yes.
0: So I feel like that's some insider information.
1: I would have just have to have been paying attention while they were growing up, and maybe I wasn't. We'll see.
0: Yeah, I don't know. You seem like a person who would pay attention. Attention to detail. Married, your John's name is Tom?
1: Yes.
0: Okay. So
1: hi, Tom.
2: Her John's name is Tom.
0: Well, I mean, I have 34 years of marriage or something. And you're like a theater geek. So, you know.
1: A little bit.
0: Yeah. That's nice.
1: Yeah.
0: Are you in anything currently?
1: No. I gave up performing when my daughters were born just because of the 30-hour-a-week rehearsal times plus a job. So I said, I'll be the mom. But I love going to the theater still.
0: Oh, it's so,
1: so
0: fun.
1: No more performing for me.
0: All right. So you're representing us from San Jose. Elizabeth is playing for Gen X today. The prize today is excellent. I want to thank our promotions department for this. We've got wonderful Alice t-shirts for you and tickets to Ed Sheeran.
1: What?
0: Yeah, just for playing.
1: Oh my God.
0: You've already won those.
2: Wait, is that
0: oh my
2: true?
0: God. Are you
1: kidding me?
0: No. We have Ed Sheeran tickets for you. Oh my God, Elizabeth.
1: That's awesome.
0: Keep it together, girl. You still got to win the game. But after you win the tickets, these are just a thank you gift for coming in today.
1: We really don't have to earn them.
0: Nope. Win or lose, you're both leaving with a pair of tickets for Ed Sheeran.
2: When did we get prizes?
0: When we started asking for them, I guess.
2: Oh my God.
0: Like, you guys got any prizes? Danae looks around her desk. How about Ed Sheeran tickets? Okay, we'll take those.
2: Oh, my God. That is great.
0: So, now listen, I just want to say, this is great. And for future people who come here, it's not always going to be Ed Sheeran tickets.
2: Sometimes it'll be a bottle Sarah painted.
0: Yes.
1: That would be awesome, too.
0: Thank you. All right, so... Is everybody ready to play?
2: Yes.
1: Yes.
0: All right. Have you heard the game before on the air?
1: Yes.
0: Okay,

0: is Spuds McKenzie?
1: So every Gen X knows that.
0: Yes.
1: Spuds McKenzie.
0: Who's Spuds McKenzie?
1: I'm going to say I've never heard that name in my life, but I'm going to guess a game show host.
0: It's a good guess, but that is not correct. All right, now is our chance to steal, Elizabeth.
2: As soon as you said that, all that came into my mind was the Target dog. He was like the logo, the Target logo dog, and that's obviously not right because I'm not looking.
0: You know what's really funny about that though is that it is a dog.
2: He's a mascot, but it's for Bud Light.
0: It is for Bud Light.
2: Okay.
0: However, I do feel like I just half gave her that answer.
3: No, she knew. She was working.
2: It was either Bud Light or Target, and I wasn't sure which one. So it's okay. Whatever you guys decide.
0: I'm giving her the point.
4: Judge's rule point.
3: The point.
0: Yeah. Are you the judge? Yes. Fantastic. She gets the point.
5: I forget what kind of dog that
2: he was,
5: is, but they're
2: super
5: unique.
2: He was a white dog
5: unique.
2: With a black patch over mm-hmm. his eye.
0: He was a bull terrier.
5: Bull terrier.
0: Yeah. He was.
5: They've got that like horn skull.
0: Yes, right. Sort of a punched up mm-hmm. Roman nose of a skull.
5: Yes.
0: Yeah, so.
3: I've never heard of it either.
0: Yeah, it was like maybe in the 80s, like all through the 80s, all Spuds McKenzie all mm-hmm. the time.
3: Oh,
0: it was the dog who was
3: back.
0: Selling you some Bud Light. They should bring him back. Okay. One down.
3: Happy for you guys.
0: Thank you. That's really nice of you. I'll be happy for you guys, too. I mean,
3: okay.
0: Published author.
3: Yeah, probably you know? Not. Yeah, I know. It's like funny that someone my age could have written a book.
0: I know.
3: I'm like, but
5: I'm totally reading that, too, by the way.
0: Yeah, hell yeah.
3: We
0: better
3: just
0: be good, Joanne. We're going to review it on the air.
3: Okay, first question from the Zillennials to Gen X. Elizabeth, what was so special about Britney Spears and Justin Timberlake's outfits at the 2001 VMAs? Walk us through it.
2: Yeah, I barely can see this in my head.
0: Do you actually have a visual of this?
2: Barely.
3: If you can see it at all, then you'll know.
2: Yeah. 2012, you said?
3: 2001.
5: Can you read the question again?
3: What was so special
2: about Britney Spears and Justin Timberlake's outfits at the 2001 VMAs? They were matching polka dots.
3: No, but that's a good guess. Joanne, do you know what was so special about their outfits?
1: Of course. They were both in matching head-to-toe denim.
3: Correct!
5: Yeah!
0: It's 1-1.
2: To be fair, I had a newborn in 2001.
3: Listen. You don't need to make any excuses. Okay. That's why we're bridging the gap. Now you know.
1: Now I know.
0: You'd be like the person who, when you got married to them, the pastor could tell you like really long lines of text and you'd just parrot it right back. Like that was actually kind of amazing
5: really
0: that
5: impressive.
0: You remembered it word for word.
5: I wasn't asking her to ask the question.
0: No. Elizabeth, repeat the question that was just asked of you. All right. So here we go. This is question number 2-4, Joanne, our Zillennial. Who plays the groundskeeper in the movie Caddyshack?
1: Okay. I know this. My sister met him in person.
0: Oh, boy.
1: His name is Bill Murray.
0: No! Oh, that is his name.
3: Yay!
0: Oh! Congratulations.
2: Got to get those gophers.
0: So you would have got that one.
3: I love Bill Murray.
0: I know. I love Bill Murray, too. That was a good question, though. I mean,
1: that was good. That was gettable. And
0: every Gen X would know that.
1: Yeah.
5: Right. But did it come right to you, or did you have to stall for a second?
1: I definitely pictured the face. I just had to remember his name. But he is an actor that I do think, like Gen Z and millennials, at least millennials.
0: Well, he continued to work long after that. I mean, mm-hmm. He's
5: only now slowing down, actually.
0: I know. And I feel like Caddyshack is a dangerous question anyway, because it did have some legs.
5: Yeah. Oh, yeah.
0: Like, there's a lot of stuff from that. People would go back and watch
5: that. What's the score now?
0: It's 2 for the Zillennials, 1 for Gen Z.
5: Okay.
3: Okay. Next question from the Zillennials to Elizabeth. What was Lena Dunham's character's name on Girls?
0: Oh.
2: I've seen one episode.
0: Oh. I've watched a couple seasons. I don't think I'd get this.
3: It shows up in my algorithm all the time.
0: Oh.
3: It's really popular with the Gen Z girls.
2: As far as their names currently?
3: Like the show.
2: The show, yeah.
0: Oh.
2: I know Adam Driver was her boyfriend.
0: Mm-hmm. I think his name was Adam on the
3: was.
0: Show.
2: Kate.
3: No. Joanne, do you know?

0: Lena Dunham's character on Girls.
1: I didn't watch that show, but I'm going to give it a guess. Why do I just want to say Gina for
0: not Gina. No. Oh. I believe it's Hannah.
2: Hannah.
3: I didn't. You know what? I watched that show and thought the first season was like a masterpiece. And yet, when you asked that question, I went, I have no.
2: I think her name's Lena.
3: None.
2: Yeah.
3: No idea.
2: All right. Score remains 2-1.
3: Okay.
2: Next question. This is for Joanne. What 1985 charity song to benefit USA for Africa featured Michael Jackson, Cyndi Lauper, Bob Dylan, and dozens of other famous musicians? It was put together to help famine relief. I need the name of the song.
1: Okay. Some songs are coming to me. I have no idea if they're correct. But for some reason, I want to say, like, we're all in this together.
2: Oh, you even sang. That is incorrect.
3: But, you got to read the question again because I was motioning thumbs up. Like, she's doing great. She was a little nervous before she came in, and she was, like, not hearing the question. Read it again.
2: No, this is my question, too.
3: Read it again.
2: Okay, here we go. What 1985 charity song to benefit USA for Africa featured Michael Jackson, Cyndi Lauper, Bob Dylan, and dozens of other famous musicians? It was put together to help with famine relief. I need the name of the song.
4: I think you're thinking of We Are the World.
2: That is correct. We Are the World. But
1: I was in the neighborhood.
2: It's 2-2.
0: Okay. Next question. From the Zillennials to Gen X. What was the toy where you bought a physical stuffed animal and it came with a unique code that unlocked an online game?
2: Oh.
4: My daughters are going to kill me if I don't get this.
0: I bet they had one.
4: Several. and they played the game.
2: This is a test of your motherhood.
4: Yeah.
2: You better get this.
4: I can see it. Beanie Babies.
0: You know it's not Beanie Babies.
4: I know it's not
0: Elizabeth,
4: Beanie Babies.
0: But at least you tried.
2: Yes.
0: Joanne, what is the toy where you bought a physical stuffed animal and it unlocked an online game?
1: I did not have this toy.
0: Me either. Whoa. I was too poor, but all my friends had them.
2: Oh.
1: What could it be? What was the game? I'm just going to say Neopets.
0: Ah, that's so close.
2: Oh, so close.
4: Something Pets.
0: Nope. It's Webkinz.
2: Ah! Oh, yeah, Webkinz.
1: Absolutely.
2: I've never heard of those.
4: They're still in their bedrooms at home, up in the nets above their beds.
3: The Webkinz are.
2: The net of dust.
4: Oh, God, yeah. I've got it covered with plastic.
2: Oh, well, that's smart. Jeez, I took down the net of toys and went...
3: What's the score?
2: The score's 2-2.
3: Okay.
2: The score's 2-2.
3: And how many?
2: I think we each have two questions left.
3: Okay.
2: In the movie The Breakfast Club, what Saturday activity brings the students together?
0: You got this. You got this, Joanne. I believe in you.
1: Detention.
2: That is correct. You got that?
1: Yeah. Oh, totally. Mm. I just want to be sure. I was like, it couldn't be so easy. I feel like that was easy.
0: It's wrong to give kids detention on the weekends, okay?
2: I completely agree.
0: I don't care what they did.
2: Have you watched like all those movies, all the Brat Pack movies and...
1: Like 16 Candles, Never Been Kissed.
2: Well, I got to keep that in mind in case we see Joanne next week. All right, so it's 3-2.
0: Okay, my turn?
2: Mm-hmm.
0: All right. Next question from the Zillennials to Elizabeth. What popular 90s lunchbox meal let you build your own mini pizza?
2: Oh.
4: Oh, not the lunchbox itself that you buy at Target. This is actually what you get at the store.
0: Mm-hmm.
2: And you built your own pizza?
4: Yeah. Munchables?
0: What'd you call it?
4: Munchables?
0: So close.
4: Snackables?
0: No. Very close, though.
1: Lunchables.
0: Heck yeah.
4: Oh, I said Munchables.
2: Lunchables.
0: You were really close.
2: That was really close. In a perfect world, I give you a half point for that. But...
4: And as kind of an organic, crusty mom, I never bought that kind of stuff
1: for
4: my kids.
1: I never ate that either, but my friends did. Yeah.
4: Oh,
0: man, it was the best one.

0: When I went on a field trip, my parents would let me take a Lunchable. Oh, the two cheese and the pepperoni and getting the ratio just right on my little pizza. Okay.
1: Now I'm looking at my last question. This is my last question. I think there's one more after this.
2: And the score is?
1: The score is 4 for the Zillennials. Joanne is leading by 2 points because Elizabeth has 2. But no one shut out today. Like, this was good. I actually feel bad for people when they don't get any points.
2: Right.
1: I'm scared of this question. Who was the blonde actress in the original TV cast of Charlie's Angels?
3: Okay. Do you know this, Bob?
0: I think I might know it. I could name one of the people.
3: I'm just going to name a blonde actress, like, from yesteryear.
1: it's a solid. It's a good process.
3: Which one should I go with?
0: A blonde one.
1: Yeah, blonde.
3: I mean, it wouldn't be Pam Anderson, right?
1: Is that your guess?
3: Yeah, that's good.
1: Okay. No.
4: I think you're looking for Farrah Fawcett. I played Jill.
1: I am looking for Farrah Fawcett.
0: Yeah.
1: Yes. I think that's a risky question because
0: I knew that one.
1: Okay.
3: I think I should have gotten that one.
1: Oh, yeah. Do you think that you was that like a name there. That got into your head?
3: No, but I feel like I could have thought about it.
0: It's hard when you're on the spot.
3: Yeah.
0: I didn't have a lot of sympathy until I went and played trivia over on the sports station, 95.7 The Game. And I was like, oh, wow, I understand how people.
3: Yeah, you guys are all looking at me for an answer, too. I'm like, okay, come up with something.
1: Yes. Well, it's like Sydney Brady on the, you know, the red light comes on and she just can't say another word.
0: Okay. I'm feeling nervous about my last question.
2: Okay, this could tie it up, right?
1: This could tie it up. Yep.
0: Elizabeth, name a TV show from the famous ABC TGIF lineup. Between the years 1995 and 2003.
1: Say that again?
0: The TGIF lineup.
4: On ABC?
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4: Between 19...
0: Late 90s, early 2000s.
1: So maybe, well, I'm not gonna...
0: Don't answer it.
1: I know, I'm thinking to myself. I'm reasoning it out.
4: Late 90s. I could do that in the 80s for sure.
0: Exactly why I had to frame the question that way, because we weren't alive then. Yeah. So that would be a question you guys could use another time if you want.
1: Oh. It does feel like you as a 7-year-old, though, might be tuned into that.
0: Exactly.
1: Yeah. All
2: right. I wrote something down.
4: Dallas.
1: Oh.
2: So I'm curious if it's going to end up being right.
0: No, Dallas is not on the list.
4: It's early.
0: Joanne, can you name a TV show from the TGIF lineup?
3: I mean, I watched the CW, and I'm guessing TGIF wasn't like Saturday morning cartoons.
0: It's Friday night,
3: yeah,
0: like prime time.
3: So, I'm gonna name just an ABC show that I know of, which would be The Bachelor.
0: No, not The Bachelor.
1: So nobody got that one.
2: I wrote down. It's okay to say.
1: Of course,
0: yeah.
2: I wrote down Family Matters.
0: Yes. Family Matters is on the list.
2: It was Urkel, right?
0: Mm-hmm.
2: And then I don't know any others.
1: You.
2: Well, I just.
1: Yeah.
2: That was my guess. That's what came to my head.
1: Sarah,
0: could you name one?
1: No, I couldn't have.
5: Full House?
0: Was Full House on that? Not Full House. But close. We got Sabrina the Teenage Witch.
4: Ah.
0: Mm. Boy Meets World.
1: Oh.
0: Sister.
1: Those don't sound like Nickelodeon shows.
0: Step
1: to
0: by
1: me.
0: Step. Mm. These were ABC primetime shows, baby.
1: Well, no matter how you slice it, Joanne just pulled off a win. Joanne!
3: I can't believe I won! Oh my God.
1: Let them celebrate a little bit.
3: That's awesome.
1: Kids got to do their dances.
3: Good game.
1: However, nobody loses today. Elizabeth, thank you for coming in. You've got Ed Sheeran
4: and
1: tickets.
4: And a t-shirt.
1: And I think there might even be a sticker in there. I mean, we really got you the...
2: And we're all going to take pictures in the hall.
1: Yay! Okay, how would you rate your experience on the Sarah and Vinny Morning Show playing this game? Joanne, as the winner, you go first.
3: 10 out of 10. Oh my God, you guys are like... Yeah, I mean, you know, they say like, never meet your heroes or whatever, but you guys are like... Better than expected.
1: Yay!
3: So, thank you so much.
1: You can rank it lower because you lost, Elizabeth.
4: I'm not going to rank it because I just want to say that you guys might not realize this, but for the past 3 decades, you have made everyone's daily activities better because you're here, you're giving of yourselves. You don't realize how much you mean to us as your listeners. And as the first listeners back in studio since COVID, it's honestly so freaking awesome.
1: Yay!
4: And so you really mean the world to us. You're our second families. I think that way. I mean, I've known you guys since you started. So
1: well, and you both drove a long way to get here. I super appreciate the effort that went into this. I hope that the Ed Sheeran tickets make up for it and that we have something nice for you again next. We'll see you next week.
4: Yes.
3: I'll be here.
1: Joanne will be back. Thank you so much,
4: Meeting
1: Elizabeth.
4: Meeting you guys is the prize.
1: Oh, yay! Isn't that sweet? Yeah. All right, picture time.
5: Oh, my God.
6: You're waking up with Sarah and Vinny.
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5: Sarah and Vinny, Alice's morning show. Vinny went into the bathroom during that song, so I was like belting it out.
1: Oh, good.
5: Just, you know, the whole hype.
1: And did Bob get all that on video?
5: I doubt it. I was just sitting here singing it.
1: Oh.
5: But it's funny because I was like, oh, I'm not going to bother Vinny with it. I try to like keep my singing on the down low in here.
6: Oh, you do?
5: Because it's constant.
6: Oh, I don't.
5: Oh.
6: I'm belting it out. Maddie's always like, you're such a good singer.
2: No. Oh,
5: you got to practice that Gracie Abrams song.
6: I don't think it's right for me. Oh, I would love to sing with you.
5: Pick a song that you want and I'll try and learn it.
6: It'll happen organically.
5: Will it? I don't know that many songs. There's nothing organic about me. I got to learn a song.
7: I'm always impressed that Bob, she remembers the words to songs. I'll sing along, but I'm making up words and mumbling through half of it.
5: Oh, yeah.
7: And she remembers all the words.
5: I know. She's actually, I see her mouthing. I go, oh, damn. She knows all the words to this.
6: We've been playing Eminem lately.
7: Oh, she's got that
6: down. I get it. Mm-hmm. Get after it.
5: Oh. What year do those songs come out? Like, what? How old were you when you were like, are they like formative years for you?
1: They got to be the 90s, right?
5: Yeah, so I guess maybe, like, was your older brother listening to that stuff? How were you exposed?
6: To Eminem?
5: Yeah.
6: There were some boys I hung out with when I was a freshman in high school who were really into him. Mm. So I started listening. That's pretty much how I've gotten all my interests and hobbies.
5: Just like, oh, that looks fun and those people I like are doing it.
6: Exactly.
5: Yeah. That's normal, I think. You know? You like what you're exposed to. If you never knew about it, how would you know?
6: Yeah, the only thing that I think is really profound for me that I love is-

0: is Taylor Swift.
1: Oh.
0: I don't care if anyone else likes it. But luckily, a lot of people do.
1: I know. She's definitely pretty popular.
2: Mm-hmm. All yeah. the people.
1: All of the people. Okay, well, we're going to get to Bob's Movie Club here in just a second. But first, I want to tell you, creative energy. Yesterday, I sat in my hot tub alone, shed a tear. I'm a golf widow. Like, seriously, I am a golf widow every single day.
2: Well, at least he's going to go pro, and he'll make millions. So what are you going
1: to
2: do?
1: I mean, fingers crossed.
2: You can't put a stop to that.
1: Right. Why would I want to?
2: You wouldn't.
1: Yeah. But I was like, oh, it's sad being in the hot tub by myself. And then I didn't even have anyone to talk to, so I just sat in there for a couple minutes. And I'm like, okay, well, that's enough of that. I'm hot enough. You too can cry in your own private hot tub in your backyard when your husband's off golfing. Just go to Creative Energy. 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Creative Energy's pre-summer backyard. I was like, nobody's even appreciating that I'm naked. Someone here to appreciate
2: it. I'm sure your son appreciates you.
1: No, he's in like Atlanta or something.
2: Still?
1: Or maybe he's down in Orlando. He had a couple shows today.
2: Dang.
1: 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That is very welcome during this segment because we are going to talk about a movie that we all had the homework assignment to watch. And it's time for Bob's Movie Club.
0: I love movies.
3: Bob's Movie Club. Got some movies for you.
1: Yeah, we do.
3: Bob's Movie Club.
1: Sing it, Bobby.
3: Bob's Movie Club.
0: Movies are great. Movies are great. Okay, there's something about Mary. 1998. The Farrelly Brothers. Ben Stiller. Cameron Diaz. First of all, the plot of this movie was nothing like what I thought it was because I've never seen this before. It missed me.
1: Uh-huh.
0: And
1: well, you were three when it
0: so
1: came out.
0: So all I knew about it was comedy, the title, and the photo of Cameron Diaz with her hair sticking straight up. So I thought that it was going to be like Ben Stiller is in love with this crazy girl and loves her even though she's crazy. So that's what I thought. So
1: okay.
0: It's not at all what I was expecting. I had a good time watching it. I think my favorite parts were I actually really liked the music interludes. Like when the movie started, I was like, okay.
1: I had forgotten all about the movie interludes, the music interludes, and I loved them.
0: Me too.
1: I thought the dude looking at you is weird. They don't sound that good. I'm like, this is like right up my alley. I'm like, oh, I forgot about this. And then I proceeded to not like the movie as much as I thought I would.
0: It was fine.
1: Yeah, it's fine.
0: Vinny, you thought this movie was really funny back in the... You both did, right?
1: Yeah.
0: Or you all did.
1: I definitely was like, oh, that's a really funny movie. Well, I love Ben Stiller. Like, I love him. He used to have a show. I like him when he's doing stuff that's funny. I like when he's doing stuff that's, you know, more serious. Like that, God, there was a movie he made where he's a photographer. He's a photo editor for Life Magazine.
0: It's The Secret Life of Walter Mitty.
1: That's yep. it.
0: That's a great movie.
1: That is a great movie. That is a great movie.
0: And I just watched it last year, so I can definitely say it's good.
1: Yeah, the whole like skateboard section of that, and he goes to Iceland, which we were just talking about.
0: Yes, it's really good. But that we're not talking
1: okay,
0: about the movie.
1: Right. But I think he's great, and I really felt like this movie didn't hold up.
0: Interesting.
1: Maybe, I don't know. I got really like kind of bored watching it. And
0: I don't think I actually am the biggest fan of comedy. So that's on me. So I'm not going to say that this movie is bad by any means because at the time, it didn't open at number one, but the word of mouth around it was so strong that it grew over the weeks and then became a number one comedy.
1: Oh.
0: And it cemented Cameron Diaz as Cameron Diaz. Before this, she had done My Best Friend's Wedding. But after this is when Charlie's Angels came.
1: What about Mask? I mean,
0: Mask was before this.
1: Oh,
0: that
1: Mask
0: was her
1: yeah.
0: breakout
2: her first
0: role.
1: Because
2: movie.
1: That was the movie where I went, oh, that girl's something.
0: Mm-hmm. Yes. And that so she every people knew her, but this really cemented
1: okay.
0: her.
1: As a star.
0: Yes. Ben Stiller also, like, this is kind of on his rise. These people were not
1: right, like
0: who they
1: mega
0: are now
1: stars,
0: at the
1: right.
0: time. So I think that's kind of – and I don't mind looking at Cameron Diaz. She's probably the highlight of the movie for me. other than the music interludes.
1: Yeah,
0: I mean, she is just something. She's really something.
1: That's her, like, when in her late 20s or something.
2: I would say this is
0: 26.
2: Peak Powers Cameron Diaz.
1: Yeah.
2: And I would also add it's probably peak Powers Ben Stiller.
1: Mm.
2: Even though he may have done bigger movies, this is like, first of all, what I would say is if someone said, what was the 90s like? I would go, you could watch this movie and it would give you a window into what was going on in the world at that time. As in, like, this movie is so crunchy at times, but that's its superpower, is that that's what it's going for.
1: It just continues the bit till you're never, like, please stop this bit.
2: One of the things I didn't remember about this movie was that, well, no, sorry. A lot of the things I didn't remember about this movie is because it's so layered and so bit. Like, I didn't remember that the dog gets fed meth and ends up in the, like, and the fight he's in with it and the fingernails scratching on the wood floor as he's being dragged back into the fight.
1: I had forgotten, like, all about that lady, the older lady.
0: I thought she was funny, actually.
2: There's the truth is, at first, as soon as the brother walks in, I'm like, oh no, I forgot all about this. And where is this going? And I was uncomfortable, like, for a minute.
1: Right.
2: I had Warren, his name was Dean Schrader, on my street growing up.
1: Mm-hmm.
2: This was a young person who carried a tennis racket everywhere because he was deathly afraid of butterflies. He was handicapped. There's no other way to word
0: Maybe
2: it.
0: Maybe he knows something we don't know about butterflies.
2: I don't know, but it was kind of like, as soon as I saw Warren, I went, oh my God, how did I forget that? And then the zipper. And then the...
1: The zipper is heinous. The thing to me that kind of, like, just maybe goes, oh, I don't know what I liked about this movie, was the scene right before she put stuff in her hair, where I'm like, this is going on way too long. This is going, and he's looking at the bra ads. Like, I just was like, okay, they've made their point. Like, how long does that have to go on for?
0: I think that coming at it with a 2026 comedy lens, this is cringe. I don't know what they call it. This is cringe comedy. And, but today, cringe comedy is a lot more extreme. Like, they take it even farther where it's bizarre and, like, the president might show up in the middle of that scene. It gets just, like, even weirder. And I think that's more fun.
1: Huh.
0: Because it's more absurd versus this is like, well, this to me, it's like, well, this would never happen. And I guess that's the point, but it just doesn't feel like enough separation from reality
2: what
0: to make
2: would,
0: it funny to
2: not
0: me.
2: Not to put you on the
0: sense.
2: Spot, but I'm curious about the way you worded that. What would you say is cringe comedy by today's standard? Like, what kind of a movie represents that?
0: Have you seen anything Tim Robinson does? He has this show called I Think You Should Leave on Netflix.
2: No.
1: Oh, I've heard of
0: it's
1: that.
0: It's sketch comedy.
2: No. That's what you mean, though.
0: Yes,
2: okay, I'll look it up.
0: That's kind of who I'm talking about. Yeah, look it
2: All
0: up.
2: All right.
0: But it's like, makes you really uncomfortable.
1: Yes.
4: You nailed it. I was just bored during the movie. I felt like I knew all the bits and I was like, oh yeah, this one. Oh yeah, this one. And just, and did not hold up at all. Like, for me.
1: And it's right because, like, it's cartoonish to me. Like, I was thinking at one point, you know, like the Matt Dillon character is, he's actually in a way that was kind of one of my favorite parts is he's listening to everything that she's saying on the phone or whatever.
4: Yeah.
1: And then he's doing it like, you know, she's making fun of the veneers and he goes and gets some.
4: And he talks about working with the R word.
2: Yes. Well, that's one of the things where you go, I can't believe we can't do this.
4: Yeah.
2: Like, that can't be happening. I've forgotten all about the pizza delivery guy.
1: Oh, right.
2: Like,
1: I'd forgotten about that, and I'd forgotten about the fact that the Chris Elliott character is Woogie.
4: And Chris Elliott is one of my favorites.
1: I know.
4: And
1: I
4: if you've
1: really
4: never
1: like
4: seen
1: him.
4: Cabin Boy, go see Cabin Boy. It's one of the funniest movies ever.
1: Or but, you know, watch him on Schitt's Creek.
4: Yeah,
1: like he's great in that. Blech.
4: But
1: I love him.
4: There's so much that movie where I did look away from the screen, like his face starts to get so disgusting. You're like,
1: Oh, I'm like, every time we watch a movie for Bob's Movie Club, someone's got leprosy.
4: I just want to pop something. Like, yeah.
2: Well, they definitely were going to the max.
4: Yes.
2: On everything.
1: Like, overly, you know. But I guess
2: that's the
1: it's
2: movie,
1: supposed to be.
2: And that's the 90s.
1: Right, like, exactly.
2: A good example. And
1: full throttle.
2: I might even be wrong about when this movie, like, it reminds me, well, certainly Dumb and Dumber, but also Tropic Thunder.
1: Oh.
2: Another movie where they just go, you can't do that, but they did it in the 90s and got away with it.
1: I don't know when that came out,
4: 2008.
1: But it was, yeah, it was a little bit, it was definitely far enough in that some of the jokes in there, I'm like, this is a chance they're taking.
2: Yeah.
0: At that time, it was a chance.
1: Yeah.
0: Too.
1: It right. And it was, I actually thought that movie was genius on some levels. And in other ways, I was like, that's just, it's so cringy. But, you know,
2: that's what it made me think of, though, is that the movies where you're like, I don't know if we should enjoy this.
1: I feel bad that I think that is so funny, even though it's so clearly wrong.
2: Well, Tropic Thunder, if you haven't seen the movie, there's one of the guys,
1: Robert Downey Jr.
2: is in blackface, which we know you're not supposed to do. And then they went and did that.
1: And the whole movie, he's in blackface. Like, it's like,
2: what is happening?
1: What am I watching? And then and Ben Stiller's in that. Actually, he plays the mentally handicapped person. Well, he plays one.
4: He never goes full.
1: Right.
2: But that's what it reminded me of. That kind of like sort of over the top bit stuff where you, and I agree, it wears you out. Like, I think in there's something about Mary.
1: It just gets more and more ridiculous.
2: By the end last night, I was like, okay, good night.
0: Yeah.
2: Button off. I'm going to sleep. Enough already.
0: Yeah. I guess it just didn't catch us. But I don't think it doesn't hold up in terms of, like, I don't think it's overly offensive. I think it just maybe didn't catch our.
1: Well, they knew that they were being offensive. Like, it's actually kind of addressed in it. But so I agree with that. It's like, there's definitely some stuff in there that you're like, whoa. But it's, you know, I think that her reaction to that is like, that's not what we say. And, or, you know, whatever.
0: Yes. Well, as far, obviously, the elephant in the room, and Vinny already mentioned it, is Warren. And today, I think you could still have a character like that, but you would have it played by someone who's in that community. And I don't have any...
1: Oh, is that guy not in that community?
0: No. He's a he's a normal guy.
1: Oh, wow.
0: Yeah. Or
1: good
0: neurotypical
1: job, Warren.
0: Guy. Yes. Mm.
2: He is, just for the record, literally the dude that lived down the street from me. Exactly. Like, heavy, big, like...
1: Dangerous with his tennis racket.
2: Walking around with a tennis racket in the neighborhood, everyone knew. Stay away from Dean, because if he gets scared or something triggers him... he'll start swinging that thing.
0: Oh, poor Dean.
2: Yeah.
0: But yeah, actually, the writers of this movie based Warren off of someone that they grew up with as well. And the inspiration for the movie, the actual Warren, was in the scene where Cameron Diaz is at the park with her brother and all of his friends and is, like, giving them snacks. So he makes a cameo in the movie. So I think that's sweet. And also, all of the characters that you're rooting for and who are good people treat Warren with the utmost respect. And it's kind of the whole point of the movie is Cameron Diaz is looking for, I guess, a stalker because she can't find anyone else who loves her brother as well.
1: Right. Yeah. And then at the end, when he pulls the headphone out and tells Warren that he's leaving, I'm taking off, and Warren doesn't react the way he has.
0: Trusts him. Sweet.
1: It is sweet. There's Something About Mary is the movie that we're talking about right now. Let's we're running out of time here. Bob, you want to? You should maybe be last to give your rating since it's your movie club.
0: Okay.
1: I'll go first.
0: Okay.
1: Meh. 2.5.
2: I'm with 2.5.
4: I concur. 2.5.
0: I'll give it 3.
2: It's one of those movies where if I were telling you how I liked it, I would say, I laughed and it was a fun little walk down memory lane. But if I was recommending someone who hadn't seen it, I'd be like, tell me about you. What do you like? Because I don't know that I would just blanket recommend it.
1: Okay. Sounds like we're done talking about it. Good job on Bob's Movie Club. The pick was interesting, at least, right? You know, there's sometimes I feel like I have a feeling about a movie and then I go back and watch it and go, I had the wrong feeling about that.
0: Yeah, we seem to be unpacking a lot of those with you.
1: I know.
0: Your reaction is never the same before and after the pick.
1: It's true. I was all excited to watch it again. I'm like, oh, I'm really liking that movie. Mm-hmm. Now I'm like, eh. You know, though, I have really done a deep dive on how my feelings about movies since we started the movie club. And I'm like, I don't think I like movies that much anymore.
0: Well, I have an idea.
1: Okay.
0: For what we'll do next.
1: Okay. Well, we'll find out a week from today. And then the week of Memorial Day is wonky. So you'll have 2 weeks to watch the movie.
0: We'll
1: give
0: it
1: you
0: out.
1: Your assignment next week.
5: Oh, my God. That's a great idea.
6: Out. You're waking up with Sarah and Vinny.
7: Wake up.
1: Yeah. 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
6: 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Yeah. 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
3: Hi.
5: Thanks for being here.
3: Oh,
5: and
3: happy
5: here
3: to be
5: is
3: here.
5: What's happening. Sunny.
3: Yeah, looks nice.
5: Blue skies over downtown San Francisco as we broadcast live, and a high of, well, it won't be 80 in the city, right, but a high in the Bay Area today. Somewhere it will hit 80.
3: Breezy, but not super windy, Vinny. Are you going to try and surf today?
5: We'll see. I've got stuff in the car. I'm going to have
3: ready,
5: to
3: just
5: move
3: in case.
5: Things around in order to get my Bobby to the airport.
3: Oh, right.
5: Because there's stuff in the back.
3: Oh.
5: Surfboards
3: and such.
5: Mm. So I'll figure that out, though, and we'll make it happen. I'll get her there and then get myself down the coast, and we'll see.

0: Fingers are crossed.
1: All right.
0: Hey, I wanted to readdress the story I did earlier real fast. Let me just sort of set this up real quick. There's a California mom in Southern California who got in trouble because her 14-year-old son was on an e-motorcycle riding around in Orange County.
1: And this is different from an e-bike.
0: It ends up being, so there was a typo in the story. They called it a Sutton something. It's a Suron. It's the bike my buddy Jason Cisco has. It's a motor. It's a, they're not.
1: It's like a cross between a moped and a, it's more than an e-bike.
0: It's more than an e-bike.
1: Less than a motorcycle.
0: They say this can reach speeds up to 58 miles per hour.
1: Holy.
0: The Surons. And they're also, part of the reason my buddy loves them is because they're super, there's all kinds of aftermarket parts.
1: Oh.
0: So you can work
1: you
0: on
1: can
0: them and change the seats out and pull the parts off and repaint them and all the, that's one of the draws for them. But what they're saying here in this story is the Suron Ultra B, which is what the boy was riding, requires a motorcycle license, insurance, license plates, registration in order to be on public streets.
1: Oh.
0: So you can ride it in
1: the
0: dirt.
1: They don't even look like a road bike, do they?
0: No, that is a...
1: You can off-road it, but
0: I have pictures of my friend Jason launching 6 feet in the air over a tabletop jump. Like, these things are... It's more like a motorcycle than an e-bike.
1: Yeah.
0: Anyway, that's what
1: Damn.
0: The kid was riding, and they're in big trouble. She's being
1: good
0: charged with everything, and they're keeping the kid's
1: name
0: out of
1: died.
0: It.
1: A guy died.
0: Yeah, they're keeping the kid's name out of it because he's a kid.
1: Right.
0: But they also, in this story that I mentioned, and this is just a warning to all the parents out there, down south, they've brought up since January multiple families on charges for things that have happened because of e-bikes. So this is happening. It's just not necessarily making the big news, but...
1: Because it's kids involved, probably,
0: it's kids
1: right?
0: Involved,
1: they,
0: exactly.
1: They do try to protect their identities.
0: Yep. So anyway, I just wanted to clean that up. That's what the bike,
1: okay.
0: the kid was riding was. All right. Next story.
1: I'm ready.
0: The top things we think are very cool.
1: A new very
0: poll
1: cool.
0: asked Americans to rank the things on a scale of very cool to not cool at all.
1: Okay.
0: So... Here are the 15 most cool things. Science.
1: Science.
0: Very cool.
1: Science is very cool. I love science.
0: I think that most recent space launch was one of the few things this year that has happened that connected us in a very positive way.
1: Yep.
0: We all kind of looked to the sky and we were all into it. And there wasn't a lot of, yeah, but are you a Democrat? You know what I mean? Like
1: right.
0: It was just... Oh, thankfully, we can all just enjoy this.
1: Right. One planet.
0: Right.
1: Four people up there circling the moon.
0: Outer space. Very cool.
1: Yeah.
0: Reading books.
1: People liked that?
0: Very cool.
1: I love, that makes me happy because, God, nothing like escaping into a book.
0: A new poll asked Americans to rank like 40 things. I won't do all 40, but the list was, you know, from very cool to not cool at all. Rock music. Very cool.
1: Oh. Rock music.
0: Yeah.
1: Huh.
0: I know my kid has a Nirvana shirt, and when I first saw her wear it, I went, we should probably play that for you. Dad, I know that. Ding-a-ding. Ding-a-ding. I'm like, yes, that song, but there's others.
1: Right. Lots of others.
0: So I've since played them for her, so at least she can back up her... experience.
1: Yeah.
0: Took over the 90s. Right here. Computers.
1: Yeah.
0: Very cool.
1: Computers are cool.
0: Watching movies. Very cool. Coffee. Very cool. This
1: love
0: list is.
1: Oh my God. Mm-hmm.
0: Online surveys. Very cool.
1: Really?
0: Yeah. American football. Very cool. You know what's
1: online
0: not cool?
1: Search.
0: You know what just occurred to me? You know what the least cool thing in the world is? Well, that's not true. But I'm really down on these things. You know when you go to a website and you're just about to start moving around on it because you're, and then the pop-up happens and you're like, mother, I don't even want to buy anything or use your site because you've got this hurdle before I can get to it.
1: And
0: give us your email and we'll give you 15%. Get out of here with that. How about you put that in the, you've made a purchase.

0: we'll give you 15. Like,
1: right.
0: I hate that thing.
1: I was on that Junko jeans or Junko.
0: Oh, yeah, Junko. Yeah.
1: So I was looking, just, I got up there. They immediately, I looked a little bit. I X'd out of the, you know, I didn't want to opt into their stuff. But then there was like this thing I liked. I'm like, okay, I like that. And so then I got out of the site, went back in so I would get the pop-up again and I could give them my email. I'm like, who cares? I'll just give them one of my junk emails. Mm-hmm. And then they go, we also need your phone number. And
0: bye.
1: I'm like, bye.
0: Right.
1: I hate to say it. Everybody wants your phone number. It's like, I get 1,000 calls a day on my phone. Don't try and call me. I'm not going to pick it up because I'm not even going to look at it. I'm like, oh, another junk call.
0: It's really like
1: it's made my phone useless.
0: How have you guys online companies, these website builders, how have you not gotten it that people don't want that? That pop up.
1: It actually makes us hate your company.
0: I just got here. Give me a second. Let me click around for a minute. Maybe even give it that, like, if the person's been here 3 minutes, then do the pop up. Then they, you know, clearly they're into you.
1: Well, I guess they're trying to motivate you. Like, buy something. You can have money off of it.
0: And maybe people must fall for it.
1: They must.
0: You know, there's Sandy going, oh, they need my email for 15% off.
1: Listen, if I was going to buy something there and I, you know, if they hadn't asked me for my phone number, they would have had my email address, which I'm sure they already have because I did enter that in and click to the next screen. So now they've got me.
0: Back to our cool, very cool survey. Sourdough bread, very cool. Math, very cool.
1: Huh.
0: Tea, classical music. Now, these are all ranked in order of coolest.
1: What's the coolest?
0: So we've been running down from science at number one to
1: tea.
0: Avocados at 14.
1: I do like an avocado.
0: I love them. Video games came in at 24%, but we're still considered very cool. On the flip side, here are the five least cool things.
1: Okay.
0: Sports betting.
1: Yeah, it's not cool.
0: Cryptocurrency.
1: Not cool.
0: Guns.
1: Not cool.
0: Doobie weed.
1: Oh.
0: And beer.
1: Hey. What are you ruining my party for?
0: I think that's kind of funny. I'm surprised. This was a YouGov survey, but cryptocurrency, high on the list. Guns, high on the list. Sports betting was number one. The least cool thing. Not cool at all.
1: Yeah. Well, it just does not seem like it's helping anyone. I'm sure there are people who work in the system and make them tons of money off of
0: that. I am sure there are young people torching their future on those stupid apps.
1: Oh, my God. It's just, it should be illegal.
0: Well, it shouldn't be illegal.
2: But I think most things should be legal.
1: It is a free country. I still think those things should be illegal.
2: I think people should have to learn in school about how stupid it is.
1: Oh, the stupid class.
2: And then if they want to do it. Yeah, we should have a class. This stuff's really stupid. Don't do it. And then if you still decide to do it.
1: That's on you,
2: that's
1: stupid.
2: That's on you, bro.
1: I'm with stupid.
0: You know, you would think that I planned this. I didn't.
1: Oh.
0: Very well done there, Bob, with the nice segue. Street smarts.
1: Mm.
0: You don't get that lesson in school. You have to learn those lessons the hard way, right. Unfortunately.
1: That's just like, you know, that's just life experience.
0: Do you think, Sarah Clark, do you think you have good street smarts?
1: No, not really. I mean, I think I think I'm pretty logical as a person. Like if I give myself the chance to like think something through, but I don't think things through. I'm like way too quick. Like I've decided.
0: Oh.
1: You know what I mean?
0: Yeah.
1: And I think that's not, but I mean, if you mean street smarts, like if I'm walking on the street at 4 a.m, which has, you know, that does happen. We work here in the city. Like, you know, you keep your head on a swivel, I guess. Right. I don't know. Yeah. I've got my keys clutched in my hand.

0: name.
1: Ask them for their name and whether they know who you are and where you're going. And pay attention to the route while being taken there.
0: Mm.
1: That's one. I remember this story from you and I early days. We got to go to New York, the three of us. It was Sarah and I and our producer at the time, Spike. And we were going, I think, for a Pearl Jam concert or something.
0: But we get off the train and we get in a cab and we tell them where we're going.
1: Right.
0: And Vinny's going, this is amazing. I can't believe we're finally here. I love the city. This is he's hanging out the window of the cab. We're all excited.
1: Go on.
0: And then a cop pulls us over. He goes, hey, where are you taking these people? And then, and you know, we say, oh, we're going to this hotel. And the guy goes to the cabbie. Why are you taking them this way?
1: He'd gone in circles and we didn't notice it.
0: Because how do
1: and
0: we
1: the
0: know?
1: The policeman saw me.
0: No.
1: Hanging out the window the first time,
0: yay!
1: And coming around the second time, there I was again, and he pulled us over and said, what are you doing with these people? And we were like,
0: wow,
1: what's happening? And the cop goes, take them straight there. And we were like, oh my God, that guy just,
2: what a great cop.
0: He screwed us over.
1: The guy
0: I know,
1: was
0: right?
1: Ringing up the tab.
2: Yay, cops.
1: Yeah.
2: All right. Yeah, good job.
1: But when Ubering, make sure you verify the info on that phone. If an armed robber confronts you, give them whatever they want. Don't be a hero. This is the street smarts.
0: Yep.
1: Tips.
0: Here you go.
1: It's a good way to get killed. But if someone tries to abduct you, fight for your life.
0: Mm-hmm.
1: Once you are in a vehicle, your chances of survival plummet. So fight for your life.
0: Location A is where you want to make your stand. Also, go for the windpipe in the eyes.
1: Well, and you know, I've told my kids, like, you're a Hassan. Make some noise.
0: Yeah, you know what to do.
1: Like you.
0: You learn from the best.
1: You use the one thing that I was able to hand down to you.
0: Right. Because you didn't get it from your mom. She's all, help. Help.
1: Mama's quiet. When she calls for dinner, I swear to God, none of us hear her.
0: There's food. I got everything's on the table. It's hot. Get it all hot.
1: Ridiculous.
0: I know. She's really, really quiet. I'd love to. I mean, she got loud at your wedding. That was fun.
1: Well, she was partying. She let loose.
0: It was her wedding.
1: Uh-huh. When you're traveling, act like you're a resident of that city. These are street smart tips.
0: Oh, okay. Yeah, like you're over it.
1: Dress the way they dress. Map out your walking route and walk briskly like you know the city and where you're going, especially in New York City. Everyone walks fast. We're just talking about New York City.
0: Right.
1: After parking your car in a garage, make sure the garage door closes all the way before you go inside. It's easy for someone to trip the sensor and open the door back up. This is at your house.
0: Mm. Oh.
1: You know?
0: Yeah. I don't have a garage.
1: Get something under there that it'll go and come back up.
0: Mm-hmm.
1: So make sure you watch that garage door shut before you go inside. Or something bad could happen.
3: One I've always heard is if you're alone and you're going to your car and there's a note or something on your windshield, don't go and pick it up. Get in your car and drive away and look at it later because people will put things on your car as
2: to
3: a distraction.
1: Mm-hmm.
0: Oh.
3: So that you're stopped there and vulnerable.
0: Yeah. And also, what if they want you to lean over the car so that they can cut your Achilles?
3: Well, I wasn't going to go there, but yes, that was in the story I heard as well.
1: Oh, my God.
3: I'm always checking under the car.
0: And park under lights.
1: Cut your Achilles?
0: Yeah. They're going to get you. And if there's a van parked next to your car, be very afraid.
3: The things women are warned about.
1: Vans.
0: White van with no windows.
1: My daughter has this thing about creepy white vans. And I was like, well, that's what we're going to get you when you turn 16. Dad! Want to drive a creep van?
3: Mm. Well, get her a hot pink one.
1: She's not getting anything.
3: Well, then you have to keep driving her around.
1: Yeah, I know.
0: Get her an e-bike.
1: Our text number is 800-43-7. And Maddie's on the show.
0: Hey, Maddie.
2: Let's see here. 415, what's also not cool? When you try to leave a website, but it stops you and asks, are you sure you want to leave it? Yes, jerk face, I do.
0: Yeah. Yeah, jerk face.
2: I love jerk face. Oh, it's going to be my new expression, jerk face. 925, kids should also be told to yell and scream, you're not my father, you're not

0: my mother.
1: Right.
0: So that people realize that the kids aren't just having a temper
1: tantrum. This is not my mother.
2: Right.
0: 5-1-0, talking about e-bikes. I live in Vegas. The middle school boys in my neighborhood all have e-bikes, motorcycles. They have a biker gang, and they're driving around the neighborhood and making everybody nuts, especially at the park. They zoom all over the park with children and dogs running around.
2: They're currently, like, one of the major problems.
1: Yeah.
0: Oh, yeah.
2: I love them, and I love when I see a kid ripping a good wheelie, but damn, man, helmets.
1: And only, let's say, max two people on each bike, both with helmets.
2: And obey the rules of the road, please. Yeah.
0: 415, we were talking about DNA test for Matthew McConaughey. Funny you guys are talking about DNA test. I just found out on Mother's Day that I have a half-uncle. Apparently my mom's father, dad's father, and a child around the same time he split from my grandma. My mom and aunt have known for years, but accidentally let the cat out of the bag on Mother's Day. LOL, Wendy in Santa Rosa.
2: How many families out there have been like, that kid doesn't look anything like the rest of the family, would it? And I mean, now all of a sudden there's this possibility where you could just go spit in a cup and find out.
1: And the thing is that it doesn't even have to be you that does it. Like anybody can in your family can do it and go, there's, you know.
0: People said that
1: we
0: about.
1: We found all these other people we're related to.
0: About my brother when I was growing up with my brother. They were like, are you sure he's like your brother's? Because like we were so different. We looked different. We acted different. And then found out when I was 17. Yep. Different fathers. So that's. Yeah.
1: Hello.
0: And I highly suggest finding out.
1: Still my brother.
0: If you can find out because genetics are crazy and you find out you have a lot in common with your genetic family that you you wouldn't have, you can't chalk up to raising. Let's see here. Oh, 510. My daughter's an EMT here in the Bay Area and she does critical care transport. She has transported multiple minors who are from the ICU or to a catatonic state due to horrific e-bike crashes. It's very serious. Be careful.
1: Mm-hmm. Yeah, be careful. And if your kid is not following the rules, hopefully that you've laid down for them, then that's, you know, there's your leverage. Take that away. Like, it's just so, the neighbors tell me that you're
2: doing a
1: wheelie
2: down the
1: street.
2: Well, one of the stories from that Orange County prosecutors, like, that I was mentioning, there's other stories from this year. A dad got his kid one of these bikes. The kid ran a red light and got hit by a car. And the dad's brought up on charges.
1: Oh.
2: And here's a dad who's now, his kid's in the hospital. And he's in trouble. And meanwhile, I'm sure he thought he was just being cool.
1: There's going to have to be some kind of licensing that's that's going to come along for these things. Because there are little kids riding these e-bikes.
2: Yeah.
1: And they don't even begin to know the real... You ride those on the road with cars that know the rules. They should know not to get on the right-hand side of a car. Watch out for car doors opening. Follow speed limits. Stop at crosswalks. Like, there's all of these rules... That because they're just a kid going, God, this is great. That was a wheelie right there.
2: Well, like, yeah, and there's an old guy applauding from on the side of the road. Going, yeah, dude. Not helpful.
1: No.
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My name is Mason, just stepping into the studio with you on a Saturday morning. I just barely got breakfast at McDonald's at the drive-thru window. Very pleased about that. And the weather, ooh, it's about to be a lovely little weekend.

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1: Yay! Lightsabers, funnel cake, and Niall Horan? 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So celebrate Star Wars Day with the San Francisco Giants May 24th at Oracle Park. 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And yes, Niall Horan is officially headed to Chase Center May 25th, 2027.
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0: Dude, next week is looking intense in terms of concert tickets that you can win. I mean, Pitbull, Hilary Duff, The Fray with Dashboard Confessional and Santana. It's Alice 97.3. And yeah, you can win tickets to all four of those shows with Alice's Summer Concert Party Pack, 9:05, 12:05, and 5:05 every day next week.
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Chelsea and Kwame have broken up after 4 years of marriage, although I will say the Love is Blind franchise still has a better track record than The Bachelor, right? For success rate?

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He's been calling Lewis and telling him things about Kim that he thinks he won't like. I mean, I'm glad to hear that Kanye has really let go. He's moving on with his life, right?

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3: Jake from State Farm. 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

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If not, you should get acquainted. It's pretty cool. The drone art show Harry Potter is coming to the Santa Clara County Fairgrounds with 1,200 synchronized drones lighting up the sky with places, characters, and memorable moments from the Harry Potter films. I know I'm a grown woman, but I really do love everything Harry Potter related, although I can't take the ride. The one at Disneyland, it makes me sick, and it doesn't even move. I

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I mean, somebody please take pictures. I'm not going to be able to make it, but it sounds interesting. It's Alice 97.3.

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It's Alice 97.3. I'm just glad that it's not here, to be honest.

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0: 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Sarah and Vinny in the morning. 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

0: It's Alice 97.3, and the San Mateo County Fair is back June 5th through June 14th, and I'm so excited, mostly for the food. I mean, funnel cake and food on a stick, any food on a stick, really. I love the portability factor.
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It's Alice 97.3, and it looks like two San Francisco bars just ranked in the top 50 in North America, which is pretty cool. Coming in at number 41 was Pacific Cocktail Haven, and then coming in at number 14 is True Laurel. I haven't been to either, but now I must go to both, and I must go multiple times, you know, so I can make a fair assessment. Sounds good.

0: House's essential events calendar.
1: Yay! Lightsabers, funnel cake, and Niall Horan? Honestly, the Bay Area is doing the most right now. So celebrate Star Wars Day with the San Francisco Giants May 24th at Oracle Park. And then make plans for deep-fried everything at the Santa Clara County Fair August 19th through the 23rd. And yes, Niall Horan is officially headed to Chase Center May 25th, 2027.
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0: 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And I don't know what either one of them are wearing. She looks like a milkmaid, and he's got, I don't even know how to describe it. It's an interesting shirt, I'll say that.
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I was told it's a good alternative for an adult today. It's like an adult playground. You can go swing in the air. It's like obstacle courses. And I was like, ooh, what a great way to hurt myself, but I'm in.

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Two concerts, of course. And what's better than two? Three and four, obviously, and that's exactly what we're giving you in our summer concert party pack. 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

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My name is Mason, and I saw this girl today who had a Diet Coke coin purse charm, and I was like, ooh, I need that. And I got home and I Googled it, and it was $295. What? Hurt my soul. 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

It's Alice 97.3, and Waymo is having some issues in Atlanta. Apparently, they're going to a neighborhood in Atlanta early in the morning and just driving around in circles with no passengers. Yeah, that might weird me out a little bit, too.

It's Alice 97.3, and if you haven't seen Project Hail Mary yet, you can rent it from home now, which is my favorite way to watch a movie. I hate going to the theater, you know, because of people. Anyway, it's quite good, and yes, I cried. Couldn't help myself.

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0: 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I don't know how many years I have left. 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I want to go to Mars.
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0: 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Let's get some of these flying cars going. 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
4: 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What's
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0: 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Like, this is such an incredible time to be alive. I'm super bummed I gotta go soon. Let's go.
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It's Alice 97.3. My name is Mason, and that is it for me. But we are back on Monday, and we're kicking things off at 9.05 with Pitbull, Hillary Duff, The Fray with Dashboard Confessional, and Santana tickets. Oh, yeah. It's a summer concert party pack. Kicks off at 9.05, and then we do it at 12.05 and 5.05.

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0: Have you ever felt like you were living just a B or B plus life? 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Is it? I'm Susie Welch. I host a podcast called Becoming You. 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
1: Yay! 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